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7: Thunderstorms likely tonight. Otherwise, cloudy skies expected. Lows level off around 55. Winds out of the south, 8 to 15 miles per hour. Daytime highs approaching 71. Tomorrow, sunshine mixed with clouds at times. Tomorrow night, lows level off around 50. Low 70s, Wednesday, mid-70s, Thursday, with a chance for scattered showers. From the Weatherology Weather Center, I'm meteorologist Paul Trombley. On 99.3 The Fan, Winona. 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

0: 10th up 2-1 on the Giants. The Padres lead at the end of three innings, 6-1 at Colorado. Fernando Tatis Jr., a long two-run homer, about 450 feet. Padres have won seven straight. Colorado has lost seven straight. Arizona's about to start its home game against Miami. Diamondbacks now 2.5 games behind San Diego for the last NL wildcard. Arizona will end the season with three games in San Diego. Back to you.
1: Steve, appreciate it. Have a great night. It is the Odd Couple. Rob and Kelvin on a Magic City Monday. We got Last Call on the way as well, plus somebody else who did not look too great, and his team looked terrible. We'll talk about that quarterback in a little bit. By the way, we got to talk about this one. Rob G, Arch Manning, all the hype last year. Wasn't a great season. Bounced back towards the end, but just ultimately not what he hoped for and not what Texas hoped for. Getting beat down by Ohio State. Now, to be fair, you and I were talking about it. Couple of touchdown passes with some big plays. Receivers didn't help them out, dropping some easy ones. But ultimately, they go crazy in the fourth quarter.
2: That's right. The Arch Manning era in Texas has been kind of uneven, right? He came in as the presumptive number one overall pick for last season. Got off to a horrendous start there against Ohio State. Had an okay close to the season, but he would never really lived up to the hype. This week, faces Ohio State, number one team in the nation. You mentioned it. Had two would-be touchdown passes. Just bounce off receiver's hands. One of them, receiver all alone in the end zone, bounces off his chest plate. The other one, the one that went viral, has the receiver crossing over the middle of the field. If he catches it, he rocks into the end zone. Bounces off his hands and goes backwards to the cornerback who's trailing the play for an interception. So he really got burned in that one, and that's a big reason why they were down 20 points there in the fourth quarter. But credit to Arch Manning and the Texas Longhorns as a group. They stick with it. They stick with it. And Arch Manning turns it on there in the second half, powers his team to an upset win, 24-23. And they, as Stephen Steger mentioned, now the new number one team in the country.
1: Couple things in his favor. Number one, he had a chance to, because all the hype that he has, Rob G, it's not going to take much for him to be based to win this Heisman, right? They want to give it to him. They are clamoring, drooling to give this to Arch Manning. So that's number one. Number two, I look at it as this. We know this happens all the time. What is your defining moment or two? Because there are going to be other quarterbacks who are going to have similar numbers. In fact, some are going to have better numbers. You're going to have some receivers. Matter of fact, he beat a receiver. And Smith down there with Ohio State. I mean, he looks incredible as far as what he's able to do as well. So you're going to have some players who are going to have numbers. But they want him to do it, and now he got a Heisman moment where he came back against the number one team, large part because of him. Credit the defense, by the way, for stopping Ohio State. No, let's not get it twisted. But he has that. That'll be in his favor. And then lastly, too, Rob G, we talked about this, Rob and I. The college football expanding to 12 teams now, where if he were to have lost that game, but especially moving forward, they lose another game, or maybe even two in the SEC, he can still get in there. So if he's, you know, winning games, looking like they're going to be in the college football playoffs, and he has Heisman moments, this goes to bode well for him towards the end of the season, because I think they can't wait to give him this award, Rob. And he didn't let them down finding a way to get that W.
3: Yeah, people remember games like that. It's a big comeback, mm-hmm. You know, and they will use that unless there's some hiccup later on, because usually what happens late also bears – bears out because it's the freshest thing is what people...
1: Big moment, fresh in the brain.
3: Yeah, fresh on the brain. So people look at it and say, oh, yeah, well, he blew that game or he was terrible in that game or whatever it may be. But in this case, to start the season with a big game on the line and to be down that big and to have that kind of comeback, it's impressive. And it puts him out there so that people, like you say, living up to the billing. We know the last name. But you still have to go out there and get it done, and so that was huge for him, big time.
1: Yeah, and I didn't like the way Ohio State, they did that whole run out the football version of running out the clock. You know what I mean? They didn't just stick to what they were doing. One, they were making big plays, throwing the ball down the field.
3: Game's never over, man. Exactly. I just don't understand why coaches don't coach all the way through. Like the games just aren't. No game is over.
1: Yeah, I just think that they didn't play the way in which they were supposed to. And you got Jeremiah Smith, who is insane. Roger, did you see any time they left him, not even one-on-one, but where they didn't bump him at the line and he got a fresh run, like free run? Are you kidding me?
2: Well, I mean, at one point during the game, the entire Ohio State offense was, hey, Jeremiah Smith's down there somewhere. He's going to do something with it.
1: Dude, that's a grown man. My gosh.
2: That's why there is no consensus as to the number one overall pick. Because you would think in a draft this loaded with all these quarterbacks, right? They're like, yeah, but that guy is by far the best player.
1: Because
3: if Cleveland has the first pick, it's going to be Arch Manning. You know, like the whole thing.
2: Sure.
1: Oh, I'll give you that. Yeah. A team with a quarterback who's middling, like I'm trying to think, what's like an example?
3: But I don't think it's automatic. If somebody, if some team, they probably would get out of it.
2: It's very similar. I mean, this, you guys will appreciate this one. The Jamarcus Russell draft with the Raiders, my Raiders, they still came because they needed a quarterback. But everybody, and I do mean everybody, said, yeah, but the best player is a wide receiver named Kelvin Johnson out of Georgia Tech.
1: Yeah.
2: So whoever gets him is going to be the most happy in this entire draft.
1: I'm going to think we ain't got to worry about the workout regimen with Arch like we do.
3: But the other thing, too, is, and it's a tough spot because you think you should just go take, all the time. And I remember when Clyde Drexler was taken, right? They didn't take Michael Jordan because they already had
1: Clyde. We already had Clyde, so go get Sam Bowie.
3: Do you know what I mean with Portland? We need a center. We already have our shooting guard. You know what I mean? Like, I get it where you go, oh, my God, we can't pass on Michael Jordan. We need to just take him, you know what I mean, and then maybe trade Clyde Drexler, right, for the center you're looking for. Like, that's really probably – how you have to look at it when you have a talent like that.
1: That's like, so what if we go get him again?
3: Right. Go get him again, and then we could trade him to somebody who wants him and go get that center. You know what I mean? That's the way you really have to look at it.
1: Rob G, answer this on the other side to our point. If you're the Raiders and for whatever reason you end up with the number one pick, you just season sucks or maybe the last
2: second. We're one in a first place Raiders? What are you talking about?
1: Yeah, I'm disrespecting y'all right now. And for whatever reason, the Titans just say, we're going to one-up y'all and win an extra game. That's an example, right? Mendoza is your guy, but Arch is sitting there. To Rob's point, do you just say, hey, that's the guy, go get Arch? Or do you say, nah, forget that. Jeremiah Smith is a grown...
3: No, really, that's a real question.
2: And I'll have the answer for you next.
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0: That is a sign. And they've chosen Jacoby Brissett. That's their announcement. The Cardinals were not trying to win, and they still won. So Truck Stop Fungus writes in from parts unknown. He says, I chuckle every time Sean Payton loses. He should have been banned from the NFL over his Bounty Gate shenanigans. That Bounty Gate thing, I think, was blown out of proportion. Jerry in a jar writes in, says, Bo Nix looked like J.J. McCarthy out there. Poor Coop. He must be devastated. Kathy in Madison writes in, says, this is Kathy, and she says she's listening to the show on KXMR in beautiful Bismarck, North Dakota. In the air everywhere. Kathy every night picks a new affiliate, and she's got a lot to choose from, and she just tries to find a different station every night. Yeah. OG Art Puffin writes in and says, 10,000 Maller points on the opening Maller monologue. You've unlocked a lifetime subscription to Weed Man Hippie's Calls. Congratulations. How about the SoFi Duo's start to the season, huh? That's got to make for great sports talk radio, right? It's fine. Jim Harbaugh said some stuff. We'll talk about that later. It's on my big board to get to at some point later. But Harbaugh making some comments about why he thought the Chargers didn't play very well to start the year, which is very maddening when you hear what he had to say. But let's go to the phones, and we'll say hello to – let's go to Vince, who's in Tampa. What's going on, Vince? You're on the Ben Maller Show. How you doing, Vince?
1: Well, let's call it this, the trilogy. So I've had an opportunity to speak with folks at 95 WDAE in Tampa. I've spoken with Dan Patrick, and now I've finished the trilogy with you.
0: What do you win? And what do you win with that? What do you get for doing that? Is there like a prize, like a gold coin or something that you get?
1: Yes, I give myself gold coins all the time.
0: No, Dogecoin.
1: It's perfect.
0: Yeah.
1: But
0: yeah.
1: I would want to comment on your sarcasm, your comedy. And do you have live shows? You should probably do live shows with the hot chick next to you and, you know, just go around the country and...
2: Coop, you're a hot chick.
3: Well, no, he almost had one of these, except the hot chick was Weed Man Hippie, and it was going to be called Benny and the Weed Man.
0: Yeah, yeah. Well, Weed Man came into some money, and he wanted to do a show on the Vegas Strip. He wanted to rent out a theater on the Vegas Strip. Mm-hmm. And how he was going to charge, what, $500 a ticket?
3: Something ridiculous.
1: I would pay $500 to see the trilogy, you guys.
0: Yeah, yeah. Well, you're very kind. You know, we do Maller meet and greets. You're more than welcome. I don't think Dan Patrick does those.
3: I was going to say, he said Dan Patrick's in the trilogy, so $500 is not going to be enough for that entry fee.
0: Yeah.
1: But I will say the Tampa Bay Buccaneers, so they've fired six assistant coaches, but maybe they should fire the head coach, possibly Todd Bowles. Not sure. They have great talent. They're have potential, but it's kind of like back with prior to John Gruden. He had a great coach and could not get over the goal line to a Super Bowl, and brought in John Gruden, got the Super Bowl. And so I feel we're in the same position with.
0: Well, great talent. He fumbled the ball four times and had, you know, let's not get too crazy here. You know, that was a messy
1: beginning. I've got you. I mean, he's a little sloppy, but he's a baller.
0: He's a baller. Well, as long as he's a baller and he got paid. Yeah, Todd Bowles, yep. You might want to apply for that job. You're right there, Vince. You don't have to relocate, so you should contact the Buccaneers and say, hey, if Todd ends up leaving, maybe you can be the interim coach. Would you like to do that as an interim coach? That would be good, right?
1: No, absolutely not. I would not be good at all.
0: Mm. All right, but you get paid a lot of money, and the guys they hire aren't good, so who cares?
1: But I could be the GM. I could do the GM, and then I can control some things from top.
0: Okay.
1: Down.
0: And more importantly, how did this experience compete with the other shows that you called into? Is this
1: this is the best.
0: That means as good as all the rest. You know, the legal definition in advertising, did you know this? The legal definition of the term best is as good as all the rest. It's the reason restaurants can say they have the best turkey sandwich or the best meatball sub, because the best, the legal definition in advertising means as good as all the rest. So legally, we're as good as all the other shows, according to you.
1: I would say that your stretch meaning you reach everyone and anyone, and that is the best quality that your program has.
0: Oh, you're very kind.
1: It includes everyone.
0: All right, you're giving me a big ego now. I'm gonna have to adjust my headphones here. Yeah, my head's getting a little bigger. But thank you. All right, there. Look at that, Vince. They made the whole circuit there. The sports talk radio circuit from Vince. Good for him. We'll get to the NFL coaching malpractice. Time now, though, for the Who Am I game, and here it is, the Who Am I game. Eagles wide receiver Mekhi Lemon had a -5 receiving yard performance there. That was the fewest in week 1 for a first-round wide receiver all time. There had never been a wide receiver drafted in the first round who sucked more than Mekhi Lemon of the Eagles. I am the only other first-round wide receiver to end my debut with negative receiving yards. Who am I? That's the question. The answer, we'll get to it. And we will do it next. However, it is the B Block. What hour is it?
2: Let's find
0: it. There you go. And the wait is over. Football is here, and so is DraftKings. 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

0: Here's the interesting thing about that, Lorena. If she would have spit, she would have been disqualified.
1: Oh, but okay. Pouring
2: as long as
1: down
2: it's raining brown rain, it's all good.
1: Right. I'm gonna send you some pictures.
2: Oh,
1: of
2: thanks.
1: It,
2: I don't need to see that.
0: Hey guys, I love you, Ben. I'm back to listening. Oh. Back on this night shift again.
2: Well, and, welcome back. Yeah. We missed you. We thought we offended you. We thought you were annoyed.
0: Oh, come on, man. Yeah. Listen, you can't offend somebody that's almost like maybe a few inches shorter than you. Okay.
2: All right, buddy. All right. Well, call whenever. We're here for you. All right. Gotcha. Thank you. All right. Go away. There's our friend Metaphor Kyle. Do we have this audio coupe? So James Franklin, the old Penn State coach, now at Virginia Tech, and he believes in niceties. James Franklin is a big niceties guy, pleasantries. You know those little pleasantries? You got to say somebody's name. And he had his weekly news conference doing the hokey pokey there. And, well, this got very awkward here as he kept trying to get the attention of a reporter. Let's go to the audio tape. Take a listen. Here's the head coach at Virginia Tech, James Franklin, his weekly media, and listen.
3: Hey, Coach. Michael House with the Baltimore Sun.
4: Hey, Michael.
3: Hey,
4: Michael.
3: What do you remember about working alongside Michael?
4: Yeah, I'm saying, how you doing?
3: Good, how are you?
4: Good.
3: What do you remember about working alongside?
2: All right, he's five or six times. Hey, Michael. Oh, man, that's funny.
5: Is the reporter an idiot?
2: Yeah, he wasn't paying attention. I guess this guy's a reporter for some outfit in Baltimore. Let's play it again. This is not edited. This is the head coach of the Virginia Tech Hokies, and he's James Franklin. He's trying to do the whole pleasantry thing with this reporter named Michael, and the guy's not paying attention. And James Franklin was not going to let it go. He had to get acknowledged by this reporter. Take a listen.
3: Hey, Coach. Michael House with the Baltimore Sun.
4: Hey, Michael.
3: What do you remember about working alongside Michael? How you doing, Michael? Can you hear me?
4: Yeah, I'm saying, how you doing?
2: Seven times he said, hey, Michael. Seven times.
5: Can you hear me?
2: Oh, that's great. Oh, man. Is any song ever been called Hey Michael? There's your song right there. Hey Michael. Hey Michael. Hey Michael. Hey, we're going to have Maller. This is a big bit. We need some contestants here. If you want to play Maller's Mountain of Money, call right now. 877-99 on Fox. We'll get to Maller's Mountain of Money in its entirety. 877-99 on Fox. We'll get to that. We'll do it next. However, it is the B block. And what hour is it?
6: Let's number see three.
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0: The Ben Maller Show on Fox Sports Radio as we continue on. Dante says the Rockies will lose 100 games 4 years in a row this season. Last time that happened, 1965. Very impressive. Fun fact about the Rockies. It is the Ben Maller Show. You can hear everything you miss. We've been here all night barking into microphones, ranting about things like Arch Manning. Oh, they're very upset with an AI. He laughed at an AI video. Oh, my God. I am so offended. I love these. So many people that spend their time being offended. Anyway, there's that. And Monday night recap, all that. You can listen to the Ben Maller Show podcast. It'll be up on the interweb in about 15 minutes or so. Check that out there. Ben Maller Show podcast, whole thing, bits and pieces, sliced and diced, the best of version from Ryan in Maine. Let's see here. That'll be 2.1 seconds.
1: Ooh, long.
0: By the way, Ryan, it says it's 42 degrees, and he's inviting us to Maine. He says perfect for a last-minute meet and greet. So, no? Okay.
1: I don't like being cold.
0: It's not cold. It'll be much colder. Here we go. Let's go. Here we go. Here we go. Here we go.
2: It's time now.
0: Here we go. Here we go.
2: The bite. Where we play random generic sound bites. You know, inane sports and entertainment cliches spoken by so-called experts. And you try to tell us who's doing the talking.
0: Cite the Bite, the great sports radio mystery. Let's get to it. Play the audio tape. Some of them sports the last 7 to 10 days.
3: Like he's super tough.
0: Play it again.
3: Like he's super tough.
0: All right. Do you know who that is? I'm going to go caller five. Lorraine?
1: Caller three.
0: Cool.
4: Five.
1: He says five.
0: Okay. Play it again. Play it again. Play it again. Play it again. Play it again.
3: Like he's super tough.
0: Start out. This guy, he might get it right off the top here. Let's go to Rick in Maryland. Find out. Hello, Rick in Maryland.
5: Yeah, morning time. Is that the boo of Scatter? Scatterboo?
0: Is that Cam Scatterboo of the New York Football Giants? No, that is not.
6: Ben, I think we're going to have to replay this. I think there was a technical difficulty there.
0: Let's play it again here.
7: Take our chances.
6: There we go. That's the right one.
1: That sounds like a different person.
0: Wait a minute. You can't do that. You can't change the...
6: There was only one guess so far.
0: You want to guess again, Rick?
5: Yes, sir.
0: Okay, go ahead, Rick.
5: Is that the Jerry Porter of Junior?
0: No. All right. Let's go.
7: Take our chances.
0: It's never happened before. Let's go to the Pizza Papa, who's my caller number two. Hello, Pizza Papa.
8: Good morning, Ben. That was obviously Fuzzy Zeller.
0: Is that Fuzzy Zeller? No. But a great name. Yeah. Great golf name, Fuzzy Zeller. Thank you. Let's try Chris. We have a clue. What's the first clue here, Coop? What do we got there?
6: Met his wife when they played together on the same t-ball team as children.
0: Oh, how sweet.
1: I love a romance.
0: Let's see what 1986 Red Sox we're going to get.
7: Take our chances.
0: Chris in Boston. Who is it, Chris?
9: Yeah, that's former Red Sox right-handed pitcher Dennis Oil Can Boyd.
0: Oh, Dennis, a legend.
9: Wrong.
0: Love that. No, incorrect. Let's go to caller four, Scott in the Commonwealth. Who is it, Scott?
10: I'm going to say it's Kurt Warner.
0: Who is it? Is that? No, that is incorrect. One more.
6: Ryan Day.
0: Oh, Ryan Day of the Buckeyes of Ohio State. The Ohio State University. Unbelievable.
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34: Here we go, right here. Edwards against Durant. Edwards wants to take him, elevates, and buries it.
35: Bunch formation to the right.
36: Oh, wow!
35: Van Ginkle, touchdown! Wow! Andrew Van Ginkle with the interception, and he takes it to the end zone.
34: Darnold out of the pocket. Darnold will throw, touchdown!
37: Time for stats with the stats here on a pretty rainy and cloudy Monday, I would say. It's about noon when we are recording this, so depending on when you are listening to this, wherever that may be, it might look a lot different, but as of now, it looks very, very old, very dreary outside. That reflects how I feel about this past weekend of sports. The Vikings did, in fact, just sock it to the Green Bay Packers. The Vikings start out in the NFC North 1-0 alongside the Bears and the Detroit Lions. The Packers are the only NFC North team to lose their opening day matchup, and so they find themselves at dead last in the NFC North in the very first game. The Vikings 39-22, an unprecedented 22 points in the fourth quarter to rally for the win. They entered that fourth quarter 22-10 with 5:09 left to play in the third quarter. My God. Carson Wentz was the QB1 for most of that game. Kyler Murray went out with a reported concussion just 11 snaps into the game. His very first pass from scrimmage was an interception, but Carson Wentz takes over and he looks every bit as he was advertised to be, this veteran backup QB who can absolutely get you through a couple of tough spots. And he just looked fantastic. The Vikings, they looked really, really dominant. Wentz, 12 for 19, 133 yards. The Minnesota star receiver, Justin Jefferson, 2 touchdowns and caught a 2-point conversion, which was ultimately one of the deciding factors at that time that would have been a field goal difference, you know, 25-22. But then the Vikings sack Jordan Love back-to-back-to-back, including for a fumble. They scored. That was the dagger. They then also scored again with about 2 minutes left in the game. And I likened that this morning. I said to Paul Daly, who is the morning guy over on 101.1 The River, I told him that that was the equivalent of, you know, having a guy already buried, digging up the body, kicking him in the balls, and then reburying him. That was basically what that was. The Vikings absolutely, I mean, I'm not saying it's a bad thing to score touchdowns. I mean, you got to score. You got to be competitive for every single bit of the game. I'm just saying it's like, yeah, they put a nail in the coffin and then made absolutely sure the Packers were dead and buried for their first win of the season. The Vikes now go face another NFC opponent, the Chicago Bears, this upcoming Sunday, pregame at 11 a.m. You can listen to that right here on 99.3, your home in southeastern Minnesota for the Vikings. But before we move on and preview that game, we do have some cuts here from head coach Kevin O'Connell in the very first win. They very generic questions, but he does talk about Kyler Murray, which I don't believe we have an update for as of yet. But here is Kevin O'Connell talking about Sunday's win.
0: The way this team stayed together, even when there were some unique hard circumstances, losing your quarterback and, you know, them having some success against us. And then ultimately, I mean, there's 1,000 individual guys I can talk about, and I'm sure we'll get to them. But to see your team, you know, kind of ignite in the second half, all three phases, you know, doing whatever was required to find a way to snatch the momentum in the football game and then put it away like that. This one will stick with me for a long time.
37: Yeah, I mean, as a head coach, your team plays very well when under pressure. That's something to be proud of, especially over a divisional rival like the Packers. He does talk about Kyler Murray again, who goes down very early in the game with a concussion. He talks about what that injury was.
0: By the time I got out there, totally, you know, conscious and talking, and they were just going through the normal evaluations. And, you know, at this point in time, I don't have a lot to update other than I did just see him and he seemed to be doing pretty well. But once again, I wouldn't medically quote me on that. We'll see. You know, I'll keep you guys posted.
37: Yeah, no update for you as of yet on the status of Kyler Murray, only that it was considered a concussion, or what confirmed to be a concussion, I should say, which does kind of put his availability for this upcoming Sunday in the air just a little bit. But as of now, Carson Wentz, QB1, J.J. McCarthy now up to QB2, so a chance we'd see J.J. McCarthy at any point. Max Brosmer expected to be kind of QB3, that emergency backup quarterback, and we'll see kind of where everything takes us from there. KOC also talked about Brian Flores on his defense because, I mean, for the first, I'd say, 2.5 quarters of the game, it was all Packers offense. And then Brian Flores, whatever adjustments that he makes, came out in a big way. Here's Kevin O'Connell talking about that.
0: I just kept telling him, I want you to be aggressive and trust you. And, you know, I know you're going to be able to make the next play. And he did. But 99 career starts, playing the majority of a football game today. You know, it's not going to go in the books as a start, but, you know, feels like 100 to me with him coming in that early in the football game.
37: Another big spot in this game is when a penalty was assessed to the Vikings. The Packers had kicked a field goal to put points on the board, which would have made it 25 to 10, I do believe, at that point. A penalty happens on the Vikings, which puts the Packers 5 yards closer to the first down, but the Packers go for it. They take the points off the board, and they decide that they're going to go for the first down. They're short. That is a huge, huge stop at that point in the game, and here's Kevin O'Connell's comments about it.
0: Oh, it was huge. You can feel it in the whole stadium. I mean, that's essentially another turnover. I think our defense... Yeah, I think it was turnover on downs, back-to-back turnovers, and then turnover on downs. And we were able to kind of directly, you know, answer with points on those things to extend our lead. So I just think it goes to show you that, you know, if you're scoreboard watching as a football team, you know, it's going to be a lot harder to make those adjustments if you're looking up the scoreboard and you're not focusing in on the very next play because it can flip in a heartbeat.
37: Yeah, just a huge spot in the game that I felt like kind of ultimately turned momentum in the Vikings' favor. I'm not here to talk about how I feel the officiating was in that game. At the end of the day, officiating doesn't, you know, take 22 points off the board in the fourth quarter. There's still got to be stops in that regard, and you still have to score on offense. There's really not a whole lot that you can do about it. Yeah, the Vikings, just a very dominant victory. I do have a few cuts here from Carson Wentz. Again, this is his first time kind of being listed as QB1 at really near the start of a season. I mean, he was briefly QB1 last year and a couple of years ago after some injuries to J.J. McCarthy and then himself getting injured. But this is really his first time being QB1 in a capacity since that MVP caliber season he had before his injury with the Philadelphia Eagles quite a few years ago. And they caught up with him after the game, and they asked him kind of how he felt that Sunday went.
1: Football's a funny game. Things can change fast from guys playing, obviously. Didn't think I'd be out there, and to the momentum swing fast at the end of the game from us scoring, I think we scored 4 straight maybe to finish, and the defense had, I think, a couple turnovers on down, a couple of turnovers. Yeah, football's a funny game, but it's fun to be on this side of it. I feel like we just stayed the course, honestly. I think we had a couple self-inflicted wounds early. You know, I missed a couple of throws. You know, at the end of the day, it came down to converting third downs, and we finally did down the stretch. And I'm not going to sugarcoat it. We had a couple, you know, flags that kept our drive alive. I threw one to their safety right in the chest, and that was a flag too, so praise God for that. Sometimes it's better to be lucky than good, but, you know, the momentum was in our favor, and we capitalized whenever we had those breaks, you know, and I was proud of the guys for doing that. And then the defense, I mean, the way the defense stepped up down the stretch was unbelievable, but at the end of the day, that doesn't surprise me. I see that defense every day in practice, and the last thing you want to do is be trailing to us with that defense out there, so hats off to them for finishing the way they did.
37: Finally, they caught up with him, and they kind of asked him about how he approached entering the game when he did, because it's literally game one, you're expecting to be QB2, and 11 snaps in, hey buddy, here's the ball, go out there and win us this football game. So here's what he had to say about that.
1: At the end of the day, I feel like that's why I came here, you know, to be ready. A lot of reps, no reps, whatever that means. You know, I've played a lot of football, seen a lot, been in a couple different offenses now, so feel confident, and I believe they feel confident in my ability to step up when needed. It went our way today. Guys made plays around me, which was a lot of fun, but I think it means a lot that they believe in me, and hopefully that belief continues after today.
37: Yeah, it really seems like he is working his way into becoming comfortable as QB2. It is really extremely hard to go from a QB1 and a good QB1 at that, suffering a few injuries, and then having to kind of realize in the later parts of your career, you got to be QB too. It's what it is. But all right, let's go ahead and shift gears here a little bit, move into some high school football. We had another round of some good high school football this past Friday here locally in town. A lot of teams had their home openers. The Winona Windhawks got underway alongside the Cotta Ramblers and the Rushford Peterson Trojans. Now, the Windhawks took on Columbia Heights, and they very convincing 53-12 win, home opener at Paul Gill Field. Their first play from scrimmage, Michael Burke took the ball 55 yards to the house, 7-0, and then the Windhawks really just never looked back from there. So really dominant win. Michael Burke had a couple of, I do believe he had 5 touchdowns in the first half. Before halftime, and he did not play pretty much that entire second half, because why would you? You got 5 touchdowns. You are no longer needed. 5 rushing touchdowns, dominant victory. The Windhawks move back into the win column with that victory. They are now 1-1. They will play this Friday against Faribault. Faribault traveling to Winona. That is another home game. Kickoff at 7 p.m. The Cotter Ramblers also had a good dominant victory. I do believe that was against Kenyon Wanamingo. That was their home opener at AFCU Field, at Maxwell Field, I do believe, AFCU Stadium. Now, final score on that one was 54-26. Cotter moves to 2-0 on the season. They're on the road this upcoming Friday. That is in Lake City against the Tigers. We will have that game for you. Again, you can check out our online game schedule, WinonaRadio.com/TheFan. Winona, navigate over to the game schedule tab that shows you what we've all got going on this upcoming weekend. Rushford Peterson also got underway at home, and that was a little bit closer of a game against the Triton Cobras. 34-28, the final score in that one. Rushford Peterson moves to 1-1 on the season. Triton falls to 1-1. It was a back and forth brawl. That was a gutsy victory, their first home crowd of the season. So Cobras got the first one on the board, 29-yard touchdown pass. Graydon Thomas post route down the middle to Braxton Koss. Carson Johnson answered the bell with a 45-yard gain from the jet sweep to put the Trojans in enemy territory. And then Owen Lange finished off a drive with a 1-yard touchdown to tie it up at 7-7. Final score came in the dying moments of the game. 34-21. Carson Johnson seals it. He would go on to finish the game. 17 carries, 256 yards, 2 touchdowns, and then a cost 50-yard score, and then a failed onside kick would conclude the first victory of the season for the Trojans. So the Triton Cobras, I mean, if they recover, they have enough time potentially to get one more score on the board in that situation. Really good Friday night lights in terms of some high school football. The Cochran Fountain City Pirates absolutely socked it to Blair Taylor, 61-6. Just one of those dominant victories we've come to expect out of, 47-6. My apologies, 61-6 was 2 weeks ago. Blair Taylor, 47-6. That was also Parents' Night at CFC. Just a dominant victory from them. They're 4-0 on the season. And then at home against Pepin Alma this upcoming Friday at 7 p.m. We will not have that game for you. It's stretched a little bit thin at the moment in time. Go ahead and take a quick break. When we come back, we'll talk about the Gophers and their loss to Mississippi State, and the Twins and their loss to the Cleveland Guardians, coming up next right here on Stats of the Stats on the Fan Winona.
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0: Welcome back to Stats with the Stats here on 99.3. We're going to talk about the Twins. We're going to talk about the Gophers. I think we'll talk about the Gophers first just because we've been talking about football for the past couple of minutes. Yeah, I think we're going to talk about the Gophers. They fall to Mississippi State. It's not really that close. It's their first setback of the season and an unfortunate one at that. Final score is 38-13. Mississippi State University rolled up 479 yards of total offense. The Bulldogs quarterback Mario Taylor threw for 227 yards, three passing touchdowns, adding 86 rushing yards. And Minnesota's lone touchdown came when Aiden West fumbled or recovered a fumble in the end zone. The Gopher offense muscled just two field goals. They dropped to 1-1 on the season. We'll host Akron this upcoming Saturday at 11 a.m. This is the first ever time these two teams have met each other in their entire program's history, and just the second time an SEC team has come to Minnesota, and the first time that Huntington Bank Stadium has ever hosted an SEC team. The last time the Gophers played an SEC team, it was Vanderbilt in 1989. Just not a good showing from the Gophers. A lot of sports media has talked about it. Mississippi State, I mean, they've been doing well. You know, this is a year that Mississippi State kind of is feeling it out. They feel like they're going to be in the top third of the SEC this year. They have kind of, I would liken it to kind of like Minnesota, where they have been successful, but they haven't been like a perennial SEC powerhouse ever in their history. The Gophers were hoping, you know, to become a top three team in the Big Ten this year, or at least in that upper third, and it kind of backfired on them a little bit. I heard this good argument that, you know, there you could make the case, oh, but Mississippi State is going to be, you know, a top, you know, third team in the SEC. That's going to look really a lot better on us that we lost to them. And it's like, yeah, but I mean, if we're also trying to be a top third, you know, upper echelon Big Ten team, you don't want to lose this game. You want to be able to win this game and say, yeah, we beat an SEC team. We beat them good. You know, we deserve a little bit of respect. It just did not go the Gophers' way. They caught up with PJ Fleck after the game, and he says that they were beaten by a good team.
1: Well, we got beaten all three phases, offensively, defensively, and special teams. You know, I'm proud of our team, not quitting. Goal line stand at the end, block a field goal at the end. You know, that I love the courage and the fight of this team, but we didn't play well today. Doesn't mean we have bad players. We didn't coach well today. Didn't mean we don't have good coaches. As a team, we weren't very good. Doesn't mean we're not a really good team.
0: Yeah, hard to get anything going when you're just kind of getting beaten on all three sides of the ball. Special teams especially, just not a great special teams outlook for the Gophers. He does say, however, that his team can grow from this loss.
1: I told him in there is going to be the best thing that ever happened to us. Look, that's a really good football team out there who played exceptionally well. We had plenty of opportunities to be in that game, take the lead in that game, be with them in that game. And every time we got there, we hurt ourselves. You got to give them a ton of credit. The quarterback is very good. Their offense is very good. Defense played really well. But it felt like anytime we'd get something going, we'd stub ourselves in the foot. I mean, we had 12 penalties. I don't think I've ever had 12 penalties in a game. But there were so many different things that did not go our way that, again, this is where we really got to dig down and find out all those reasons why.
0: Plenty of things to talk about. Plenty of things to take with you now against the Akron Zips coming up this Saturday. But PJ Fleck, you know, still talked about Darius Taylor, and he actually said that Darius Taylor was not fully healthy for this game.
1: Darius got a little banged up last game, and then that's why he didn't play in the second half. And the question was he going to go? Was he not going to go? And I felt like, you know, we could, you know, trainers and medical staff, they make all those decisions and see how he was actually out there for our first few plays. And then, you know, other people make those calls along with Darius. And but our medical staff is Darius's health and well-being always at the forefront of what, you know, any decision they make. And so do I. And he's a really good player, and we're going to need him.
0: So not exactly an excuse, obviously. I mean, you're missing one player. You have to have players that can step up and fill the shoes. But Darius Taylor did really come into play in that win against Eastern Illinois 1 week ago. And it was not there for them this game. But they look ahead now to the Akron Zips. It's their final home game of this three-game home game stand. to start the season. And then they are on the road in Seattle, Washington against the Huskies to start Big Ten play. An up and down season ahead of them. I would say Washington is absolutely a team they can beat. Then they play Michigan at Huntington Bank Stadium. They travel to Purdue, are home against Iowa. They can beat Purdue. Iowa is going to be a little tough for them. They travel to Bloomington to face the Hoosiers. That game, you might as well just kind of write it off. I think even they know that, but they want to go and take it to Indiana nonetheless. Then they welcome in UCLA on November 7th. Then they travel to Happy Valley to take on Penn State, welcome in Northwestern, and then they travel and play Wisconsin. So after this three-game homestand, they will not be consecutively at home from that point onwards. A lot of really good opponents on the schedule, a lot of games they should have, and it's going to be a real test of their might to see how they're going to be able to fare against the rest of the Big Ten. Shifting gears here now, we're going to move into the Minnesota Twins. The Twins are, I don't know, to put it frank. I mean, this is a team that has had every opportunity to prove themselves. This is a team that has had every opportunity to retake control of the division, to retake control of the wild card, and they just have, they just consistently have not been able to get it done. They dropped their final game against Cleveland. That was not a close game. It was 9-2 at Target Field. They dropped 2 of 3 in the series. Joe Ryan just, again, looked not great. He worked 4 innings. He allowed 4 runs. He drops his 10th loss of the season. The bullpen allowed 5 additional runs in the final 5 innings. Trevor Larnach did have his 13th home run of the year in the 7th inning, but it was just, it was not enough. 70 and 80, the Twins are now 5.5 games out of the AL wildcard position with only 13 games remaining. I think they are mathematically now eliminated from being able to chase that number one spot in the AL Central, so they have just got to focus on the AL wildcard, but they open a 3-game series against the Yankees now at home, so it's, again, just a real gut check time for the Twins. I don't know. This is just really a big I don't know surrounding this team. Focusing on last night's loss, however, they talked with head coach manager Derek Shelton, and he had a couple of comments about Joe Ryan.
2: Just wasn't sharp. I mean, we know he's still working his way back from on the rehab, and you know, we've seen him really sharp at times, and like even in the last start against Detroit, I thought the quality of the stuff was a little bit sharper than it was today.
0: Yeah, wasn't sharp is the right word for it. I mean, he has struggled since his injury, and he even acknowledges that in his own interview post-game.
3: I think a battle is probably the best way to put it. Yeah, just kind of long at-bats, throwing the ball, like, for the most part, in spots we wanted to throw it, and they're just kind of beating me to it there. So, just frustrating when it's a day like that. And, yeah, they've had a pretty good approach all year, I'd say.
0: Yeah, Derek Kidd just pretty much capped it off by saying it was not a good game. It was not a good game for the Twins, even at the level that they expect themselves to play and the level that they had been playing all season. It was just not a good game.
2: We didn't play very well today, and Bobby did a good job against us. We've put ourselves multiple times in a chance to win a series, and we have not been able to complete it for one reason or another, and you know, that's definitely frustrating.
0: Remember, this is a season that the Twins decided they would not be sellers at the deadline. They would, in fact, be buyers. They did not give away a lot of their pieces this season. They went out and got a few pieces, and it's just not, it is not returning for them. They are still in it. They have 5.5 games to go to the AL wildcard position and just 13 games remaining. It's going to come down the stretch here, a tough series ahead against the Yankees. Again, you can listen to all of the regular season and postseason games on our sister station, KWNO, 1230 AM, 98.7 FM. Every single game that the Twins have played so far, that is your home for the Twins here in Southeastern and Winona, Minnesota. They have a chance. They have to win this series against the Yankees. They don't have to sweep. They just have to at least take 2 out of 3. I think how they play in this series against a team like the Yankees is going to be very indicative of how they'll play if they make it to the postseason and for the rest of the season. Absolutely. That's about all I've got for you here on Stats with the Stats. We'll be back again tomorrow. Thank you so much for following along with us. And this has been KWMN 99.3, The Fan Winona.
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12: He just came in for last month. 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
15: It is the 15th day of September, 2026. Good Tuesday morning, everybody. Welcome to the Power Trip Morning Show. Johnny Bones on his way in. Marnie Gilarney as well in a cast of thousands. So let's get her started with some comedy from John Heffron. Power Trip Morning Show. Come on in. I am glad you are here.
16: So learned a big lesson last week I'd like to pass along to the fellas that are here. Let's say, fellas, you go to a strip club and you weren't supposed to be there, right? Let's say you chose your wife or girlfriend, you were going to go paint churches or something. Don't get the stripper wearing the glitter. Yes. Seemed like a good idea at the time, what with Whitesnake playing and all. However, I went home with stripper dust. And that's a tough one to get out of. Yeah, what are you doing with all that glitter on you? making you a card? Plus, I think everybody here should go to your local strip club and support the dancers. Because you'll find that they're all going to school. And they need money for books and stuff. So you should give them cash. Because one day you can be on your hospital gurney getting ready for your double bypass, look up and go, Cinnamon? You made it. Nice job.

0: It is cleverly written.
1: Not
0: and again,
1: that kind
0: the,
1: of show
0: the gal that created it was a writer on Parks and Rec. So she is funny, and the show is funny. It has funny moments. But it's a drama. What are we doing?
1: It's not in the same category show, right? As Cheers.
0: Yeah, exactly. That's what's so different. The fact that The Bear and Widow's Bay are winning best comedy, you look back and Cheers and Seinfeld and The Office and Parks and Rec, and you're like, what the hell do these two shows have anything to do with those shows? It's just not, we're not looking at, quote, comedy the same way as we used to.
2: Why. I would love to have somebody tell us why that's considered a comedy. Yeah. Why The Bear is considered a comedy. I would love to know who determines that. Like, does the show itself, the people involved in the show have to...
0: I believe they submit for the categories that they want, but...
2: Weird, man.
1: I bet
2: man,
1: Mr. They won C it. Would know.
0: Widow's Bay won everything, right? Best actor, best supporting actor, best supporting actress, and best series.
1: I think it's won 3 Emmys for best actor.
0: He
2: won 2 last night.
0: He's the first guy to ever win 2 in 1 year, because he won for Widow's Bay and The Beast and Me. But because he won for The Americans...
1: Is that a Marvel movie?
0: Right. Because he won for The Americans, I believe, somebody correct me if I'm wrong, I believe he's the first one ever now to win Best Actor Drama for Americans, Best Actor Comedy, Widow's Bay, which is, again, ridiculous. That's not a comedy.
1: No.
0: And then Best Actor for Lead in a Limited Series or whatever, because I think Beast and Me is the third one. So I think he's the first one to go... 3 for 3. Matt Reeves is so freaking good at everything.
1: Yeah, he's outstanding.
0: No wonder Kerry Russell married him.
1: Yeah.
0: Why didn't I win all 3?
2: What is Beast to Me?
0: That's the one where Claire Danes thinks that Matt Reeves is a serial killer.
2: Oh, okay. I haven't seen that. Okay.
0: Is it good? I haven't seen it. I've heard it's all right. Obviously, but again, even if the show sucks, he's so good. He's capable of winning an award even if the show is not good. I'm not sure if the show's universally loved or not, but I haven't seen it. But I should watch it. I love him.
2: Yeah.
0: He's the best.
2: I have just a ghost of a memory of it.
1: 85%.
0: Yeah, it's solid.
1: Yeah.
2: Oh, yeah.
1: He plays Niall Jarvis.
2: That's a hell of a name.
1: Yeah.
0: Niall.
1: That Jarvis sounds like a guy that gets stuff done. Yeah.
2: Thing.
1: Yeah.
2: And Niall is a river.
1: How about, sorry, not to, how about in the... How about in The Incredibles, the first one, which I don't know when that came out. How about they are dealing with a machine that I think turns out to be something else, but they explain it that it's AI that has gone too far. How about that?
0: And
1: that
0: I don't even remember that.
2: I didn't either. Wow.
1: And that movie is...
0: It's got to be 20 years old. Close.
1: Yeah, 22. Yeah, it came out in 2004. Yeah.
2: I like when dude's arguing with his wife. Where is my super suit?
1: Yeah. We got halfway through it and then
2: we got drunk again.
1: Yeah. We had a few too many noons and was like, I'm going out. All right, bye, buddy.
2: Oh, it won't be long, brother.
0: All you have to do is blink of an eye and you'll have a kid that can legally have some noons. Like,
2: how about that?
0: It's nuts, man.
1: Your wife posted some very cute pictures of all of you
0: first
1: together.
0: Legal drink last night. Hi, John Bonus. Good morning.
1: Speaking of legal drinking.
3: Hi.
0: What a nice transition to John Bonus.
2: Could your twins just win 3 more, please? For God's sakes, man.
3: I think they will. I think they will. I'm pretty sure they will.
1: Will they?
3: Well, they've got 4 games versus the Angels, as you mentioned, and they've also got 3 games versus the Giants. So both of those teams are terrible.
1: So are the Twins.
3: Yeah, well, fair point.
1: They've kind of quit.
2: Somebody's got to win.
1: Yeah.
3: Yeah.
1: You almost stole one last night, and then the Yankees woke up in the 8th inning.
3: Andrew Morris has had a
1: end of summer to forget. 6 runs in the 8th inning.
3: Yeah.
1: Yeah. Jesus. It looked like you were going to steal one last night, Hogs.
2: Yeah. And then... Shelty was like,
4: no, bleep you.
1: Yeah, correct.
2: Why they're losing just to spite me?
1: They should go to gutterhelmetmn.com. That's gutterhelmetmn.com.
5: Wake up, you fool.
1: I am a...
5: Feel my power.
1: That's hot.
0: What was that Al Sharpton thing from? Who was he talking about?
2: Yeah, he was doing a bit for, I think, John Oliver or something like that.
1: You guys, we've been playing that for...
0: Yeah, I don't remember the origin.
2: For some reason, John Oliver seems like it's involved, and I don't know why that comes to mind.
1: We played again.
2: Uh-huh.
1: No, bleep you. We used to play that a lot.
2: I know.
0: Yeah, I don't know.
4: No, bleep you.
2: You know why we can't remember? It was 12 years ago.
1: Oh, was it?
2: 9/17/2014.
0: I mean, I have no idea.
2: I don't even think John Oliver goes back that far, does he? I mean, I guess he does, yeah.
0: Daily no. Show for sure. I don't know when Last Week Tonight started. Maybe eight years ago?
6: 11, I think.
0: 11, okay.
1: Yeah.
6: 2014.
0: All right, so it's close. Maybe it is.
2: I bet AI could find out for us, but.
0: But have they gone too far?
2: They've gone too far.
1: Oh, yeah. Oh,
6: 2013.
0: Yeah. Even better.
1: Yeah. But so far, halfway through, Credibles, great film.
4: No, bleep you.
1: All right, sorry, Louis.
2: You call them the Credibles?
1: The Incredibles.
2: Oh, I thought you said the Credibles.
1: I might have. He did. I don't know.
3: They
1: don't
3: are credible.
1: Yeah, they are credible. Well, yeah, they're superheroes. Part of them. Trust them.
0: Part of them. Relax, please. Very credible. More of the Power Trip Morning Show after this on The Fan.
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1: Good for you.
3: And then business conference in Seattle the weekend after. So.
1: Ooh.
0: And I business get, and conference.
3: I get, and I get to see the Gophers play University of Washington that weekend, too.
1: Oh, you're good. Do you know what time that is? Did you guys see what time that is locally?
3: No, what time is it?
2: Oh, you're going to hate this, brother.
1: 10 p.m.
2: That's our time, obviously. But
3: perfect.
2: Still.
1: 8 o'clock, were you? 10 p.m.
3: You freeze up the whole day for
0: Well,
3: me.
0: I guess you're going to have to pregame.
2: Yeah. That's really long pregame.
0: Holy cow.
2: My God, man. 10 o'clock
0: 10 p.m. Central.
1: 10 p.m. Central is what I think.
0: So that game, sure. What's a college football game go now? Like 3.5?
1: I mean, that'll end about 1.
2: 3.5, yeah.
0: So damn, that is a 1:30 finish.
2: Yeah. And then, can you imagine? And then you got to fly home.
1: Well, and then fan line with Zach and Max.
3: That's right.
0: Interesting.
2: Think about that. If the game ends local here at about 1 or 1:30 in the morning, you don't get on the plane until like 2 or 2:30.
3: Actually,
1: 10 p.m. Central.
2: Maybe, yeah,
3: that could maybe not work out better because you know who else is playing on Saturday in Seattle is Minnesota United is facing the Seattle Sounders at 7:30. Oh, but that means it's 8 o'clock their time. Shoot.
0: Yeah.
3: All right.
0: Yeah, you probably can't make both.
1: Yeah, Boney, you are cramming in sports, man.
2: I think I know the answer, but this is a legitimate question. Like, since the Twins are way done, and, do you get upset when you book a trip to go to San Francisco to see them play, but they gave up a couple months ago?
3: I mean, I know enough of our team to know that was probably going to be an uncompetitive series.
1: Right, they meat sauced it. They quit.
3: I mean, the beauty of it is that's one of the best ballparks in Major League Baseball.
2: I can say that because I've actually been there. Believe it or not.
3: And I mean, San Francisco, a great place to hang out for 3 days. I'd do that with or without a Twins game. So
1: thanks, Bono.
0: That's you.
2: Yeah.
3: It is. Thank you.
0: You're Bono.
2: It's a place to be, man.
0: You're Wayne.
1: Yeah, you're Wayne.
0: What now? Have you seen Vaughn since the State Fair?
1: Yeah.
2: Mm-hmm. Yeah.
1: Yeah. He said a bunch of people
0: explained him the bit
1: and told him we were bringing it up.
0: Oh, yeah. So he does know. He understands now that. You didn't think his name was actually Wayne.
1: I know who he is.
0: I know, but did he know?
1: Yeah, I'm sure he thought I got canned a long time ago.
0: So he completely understands it at the State Fair when you go, "Hey, Wayne," and he goes, "What now?" You go, "You're Wayne," and he goes,
1: "Yeah,
0: okay."
1: Yeah, right.
0: And he walked out.
1: Right.
0: He now fully understands you were kidding. His name's not Wayne. You know it's Vaughn's.
1: Yeah.
0: And he knows that you know that his name is Vaughn.
2: Right.
1: Yeah.
0: But did he admit that he was confused in that moment or not? Because that's to me.
1: No, he just was like, yeah, people said you were bringing up that I'm Wayne now on your show. I go, yeah, you're Wayne now. And he just again goes, okay. And he just kind of walked away.
0: But he seemed to get it though.
1: Yeah, I think so.
0: I think so. Okay.
1: Well, I mean.
0: You're Wayne now.
1: Yep. Yeah. Yeah. Yeah. Yeah.
0: All right. Good.
1: Yeah.
2: At this point, you got to be Wayne, I guess.
1: Yeah, you're Wayne now. I say it to everybody. Everywhere I go, if I don't
2: even know, people you're not even talking to, you just walk up and say it.
1: Like, where were Kelly and I the other day? And a guy walked by, he's like, "What's up, Sauce?" I go, "Hey, Wayne." Mm-hmm. He's like, "Do you know him?" I'm like, "No." Oh, he's Wayne, though. Yeah, it's just
0: and easy. That's because that was Smitty Ume's dad, correct?
1: Yeah, Smitty Ume's dad.
0: So,
1: R.I.P.
0: R.I.P. to Wayne, the real Wayne.
1: The real Wayne.
0: So, so you called everybody Wayne since high school because of Wayne Rosengren?
1: Yeah, oh yeah, I call everybody Wayne. Yeah, Wayne or Steve. Yeah, I've kind of moved on.
0: Where does
1: on
0: the
1: from
0: Steve come from?
1: Well, my uncle, not Papa, my other uncle.
0: Yeah. But then, like, it's weird because, like, a week or so ago, we had a listener in here named Steve, and you were like, hey, Steve. And we're like, well, no, that actually works, though.
1: Yeah, yeah.
0: His name's actually Steve.
1: Yeah. Several
2: it's
1: once
2: be
1: in a
2: weird
1: while.
2: For Steve because, well, he knows my name.
1: Yeah.
0: Right.
1: Yeah.
0: Or he doesn't know my name and he doesn't care to learn it, even though it happens to be the exact name he just said.
1: Yeah correct. Yeah, yeah.
2: I made a concerted effort not long ago because I read something or heard something somewhere about how disrespectful it is to. Not remember somebody's name.
1: So
2: tried to make a concerted effort to remember people's names.
3: How'd that go
2: can't
3: for
2: do
3: you?
2: It.
0: I'm can't terrible
2: it.
0: At it.
1: No, you're pretty good at it, Cor. You remember a lot of people.
0: I remember characters' names on sitcoms better than I remember coworkers' names.
2: Yeah. I tried everything they told me to do, you know, repeat it four times. Associated with something else. Ain't doing me a damn bit of good.
3: Yeah.
2: Too old. I give up.
0: Yeah. The other option is meet less people.
2: Or just tell them all Wayne.
1: Call them all Wayne.
0: Get into the lives of fewer people on a daily basis, and then you don't have to call them Wayne or remember their names.
2: I'm trying to do that part.
1: Yeah, meet Rosie.
2: Meet Rosie.
1: We used to play that all the time.
0: How many, this is for the three of you.
2: Yeah.
0: This is not for me.
2: Yeah.
0: How many new friends do you think you add on a yearly basis? I don't even mean like, you know, serious hardcore friends, just even casual friends where you're like, hey, now I have like four more people in the mix that I didn't 12 months ago.
2: Sure. I spoke with somebody about this exact thing last night. I'm a great stranger.
0: Where you know somebody the least amount you can know them.
2: I think
0: you guys get along, but you see each other every 3 years, you high five and go, hey, good to see you, man.
2: It appears,
0: and then you're off to the next one.
2: It appears that the more people know me, the less they like me.
0: So keep yourself at a distance.
2: Yeah, yeah. So I'm a really good stranger friend, though. Like, if I see you every now and again, you really think I'm a good dude. Unless
1: a righteous dude.
2: Unless social media is involved.
1: Yeah.
2: Everybody on social media hates you.
0: Well, everybody on social media hates everybody.
1: Yeah, they hate everybody, yeah.
2: I'm a good friend from a distance.
0: John, you're a social person. How many friends do you think you've added in the last 12 months? Even casual friends where you're like, hey, I could get a beer with that guy every 3 or 6 months or something, or...
3: Well, beers. Say, like...
0: Or beers, sure.
3: Beers.
0: All of them?
3: I don't know, maybe 10?
0: Come on. 10?
1: Yeah, that's what I said. Bonus will flip the number because
2: he goes out to places and does things.
0: That's weird.
1: Everybody likes Bonus.
3: I like meeting people.
2: Man. It's incredible. Yeah.
0: Sauce?
1: How many like real friends have I made?
0: Well, again, real is subjective, but just people that are just now in your universe that weren't 12 months ago that you're like, yeah, I'm friends with that guy.
2: Can
0: I know that guy.
2: Up to the last 10 years?
0: Sure.
2: Oh, he's counting. I can see him acting. Yeah. I can see your brain working.
0: Can I give you a list of people who don't count?
1: Yes, of course.
0: All right, hang on. These are the people who don't count if you're trying to count in your head.
4: Luke
0: doesn't count.
1: I've known Luke for 35 years.
4: Seen Bear.
1: I've known him for 35 years.
4: Ski Club Pat.
1: I've known him for that long.
4: Tree.
1: I've known him for a while.
4: Garlar.
1: He's my cousin.
4: Dove.
1: He's my brother.
4: My grandpa.
1: He's Rip, R.I.P.
4: Hawk.
1: Yeah. But I've known Hog's daddy for
0: It doesn't count.
2: Friends?
1: Yeah.
4: A guy who used to come into the cigar shop.
0: See, now that's what I'm talking about. If a guy just walks into the cigar shop and now you're friends with him, that's what I'm talking about. Adding new friends.
2: Do you think most people are more like us or more like Johnny Bones?
1: I think they're more like Johnny Bones.
2: I think you're right.
1: I go out.
0: I disagree. I think we're both the extremes. I think the average is somewhere in the middle.
2: But he's the reason they make bars, though.
0: Yeah. Yes. But I don't think most people go out to bars as much as Johnny Bones.
3: He's the reason the bars survive.
1: Yeah.
2: That's what I mean.
1: He almost bought a bar.
2: Like, he's the reason people have apartments downtown.
1: Yeah.
0: Like, you know what's nuts? So, if I was going to answer honestly, almost all of the, quote, new people I've become friendly with in the last decade plus are poker players that I see all the time. But here's what's interesting. Right. When I show up at a tournament, I say hi to, you know, 50 different people or whatever. Hey, how's it going? How you been? Haven't seen you in like 2 or 3 weeks, whatever. And it's, we get along. They're awesome. I like them. They like me. If one of them was like, hey, should we go get lunch sometime? I'd go, are you nuts?
1: No, you're out of your mind.
0: Well, I can't have our worlds cross outside of a casino. Right? Are you out of, and these are cool kids, good people, good dudes, right? I like universally, I like the Minnesota poker community. And I'm only slightly being sarcastic because I wouldn't mind seeing them outside, but I just can't imagine actually asking them. And I can't, if they asked me, I'd be like, what is this, a bit?
1: Yeah,
0: what am I talking? What are you talking about?
2: That's what
0: about?
2: I mean. We're good stranger friends.
0: Yeah.
1: Yeah. Yeah. Yeah.
0: Yeah, but then you don't have to have emotional attachment. You can just stay at a distance and go, cool. This is like a practical friendship.
1: Yeah.
0: I like you. You seem smart. You're an interesting person. I hope your life is great. See you in 2 weeks.
1: Yeah. Bye.
2: I like friends that would never invite me to a wedding.
0: Oh, well said.
1: Yeah, well said.
0: Those are the best.
1: Yeah, I am, or
0: even like in Parker's case, I begged him to not invite me to his wedding. I love Parker Fox.
1: Yeah. Right.
0: Taylor is adorable. She is an American treasure. Yes. She's the best. Yeah. What a great couple.
2: The best ever.
1: They're great, yeah.
0: 6 months ago, I'm like, I swear to God, I will double your gift if you just don't invite me.
2: Sure.
0: I don't want to go to a wedding. I love you guys.
1: I have a wedding next week from Saturday.
0: Another one?
1: No, not
2: me. What the hell happened?
1: My cousin is getting married. Brilliant.
2: No, not that.
0: Which cousin? Don't break Chris's heart. It's early.
1: Her sister.
0: Oh, okay. Okay.
2: Sister?
1: No, just her sister.
5: Tell her husband I said hi.
1: Yeah. Yeah, Zacho went to...
0: school?
1: Yeah, high school, right, Zacho?
5: Yeah.
1: Yeah.
2: Oh.
1: He's a great dude, yeah. But Papa will be there, obviously.
2: Yeah.
0: So if you guys could say how many close friends do you have and how many like secondary friends you have, and that would be the ideal number for the rest of your life, what numbers would you pick? Close friends and casual friends.
3: Oh, Jesus.
2: I have one.
3: No idea.
2: I have one close friend.
3: Yeah.
0: Because busier you are, it truly is hard to keep really close friendships as adults. Because I assume for the two of you, because you guys can speak to this, once you're an empty nester, it's a little bit different because your responsibilities with the kids is gone. And the excuses of, kids got gymnastics on Wednesdays, I can't do it. Right, that goes out the window. The only thing you have left is time.
3: Right.
0: So... you know, Sauce and I are still in the middle of the kid grinder for now. And Sauce just started his kid journey. So he's got a long way to go to use the old kid's got a softball. Well, I don't know. Maybe softball. Kid's got a baseball tournament this weekend.
2: I'm a softball player.
1: I use that.
0: Yeah, slow pitch softball maybe for Lou Dog.
1: Can't do it. Why? Louie, man.
0: Can't do it.
1: Can't do it. But yeah.
0: I've always been a quality over quantity guy anyway, but I think as I get older, that's definitely going to stay the same. I don't need 50 friends.
1: A couple
0: good ones is better than 50.
1: How many people do you have in your phone that if you were in a dire emergency, they would pick up at
0: many.
1: Any time?
0: I think that's why I have them in my phone, to be honest with you. You know what I'm saying? I think most people...
1: Like
2: 911 count?
1: No, what lawyer Lambert? But
0: for example,
1: show up for you.
0: Think of the entire Power Trip Morning Show. We got like 15 characters on this stupid show, right?
2: Hell yeah.
0: I can't imagine any one of us reaching out to any one of us in an emergency and the other side of spin the wheel of the Power Trip like we're doing a golf bet, and that person's going to answer the phone and do whatever you need.
2: For sure, that's right.
1: That's very well put.
3: But that's more about just knowing good people.
1: Well said, Bill.
0: Sure.
3: More so
0: regardless of how close you are.
1: Yeah.
0: Fair.
2: Yeah.
1: Right? Yeah.
2: See, that's what I'm saying.
3: Like you're asking about how many are casual, how many close. We just threw away, we threw our daughter's wedding, right? You know, I think we could have probably invited 150 people and that were just our friends, not like my daughter's friends.
0: Right.
3: And. Like, that didn't include you guys. And that's not because you guys aren't close. It's because I don't think you guys want to go to weddings.
0: No.
1: I would. Right? I love a wedding.
3: Okay.
0: And if we would have grown up knowing her the entire way, that's very different than just... Because then we're going for you when we should be going for her.
3: Yeah, exactly. And,
1: well said.
2: Which is true.
3: There's also sort of thing like... You've got a group of... 8 people that you want. I don't want, you know, one person here. Like you have to almost invite by group.
0: Right.
3: Yeah, you know what I mean?
2: There's certain people like if I invite Corey, I got to invite Sauce and Hockey too. You know what I mean?
0: Yeah. Right.
3: Well, I mean, Chris and I both turn 60 next May.
2: Aw.
3: And we are talking about, would we like to throw a party at a Twins game and just invite everybody?
1: Yeah.
3: Right.
2: How many people does that place hold?
1: I mean, that would be...
3: I think that could be 250 people. Yeah. And then these are people I would consider, you know, friends.
1: Yeah, I'd go.
3: Like, I'm not sure casual friends is right. I think it goes. Casual friends would probably be maybe more, but man, I don't know.
2: That's wow.
1: I'd go, Moni.
2: This is a bit of an enlightening conversation. I'm depressed as hell.
1: Oh, hugs, Daddy.
0: It is a beautiful Tuesday morning, September 15th. September 15th. It's like.
2: I know.
0: It feels like it's somebody's birthday.
2: Who could it be? Who could have a birthday today? Who could it be?
0: I don't know. This is like a familiar date. Like, I wish I was closer to people because I feel like this is some kind of an important day and I just can't place it. Power Trip Morning Show fan.
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7: Slight chance of rain showers today. Otherwise, cloudy skies with a few peaks of sun. Highs level off around 70. West winds 8 to 15 miles per hour. Lows dip down to about 48. Tonight, partly cloudy. Mainly clear skies tomorrow. High of 72. Mid-70s Thursday, low 70s Friday, with thunderstorms likely. From the Weatherology Weather Center, I'm meteorologist Paul Trombley. 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
2: So, I got a text from the lovely and talented Power Trip Mutton Bar. And he found the Al Sharpton No Bleep You. It's from an NBC news interview about Ray Rice in 2014.
0: Oh, my gosh.
2: I know. Remember that name? Remember that?
5: Yeah.
0: Yeah, he was the Josh Jacobs before Josh Jacobs was Josh Jacobs.
2: That's exactly right. Yes. Well said.
0: Wow, is that really what it was from?
2: That's
0: wow,
2: what it's from.
0: I would have never remembered that.
2: He found the transcript of it. I'm
0: way to go.
2: I know. Well done. I mean, holy, I don't know. Wow. No, bleep you. So there you go.
0: All right. Let's do some sports and do that. Bleep sauce.
2: Yeah, that's right.
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0: Because you like sports, right?
5: I love sports, man.
0: Holiday Station Stores. 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And Circle K, holiday, same thing, same company.
5: Oh, yeah, man. Great bit.
0: Download that app.
2: Strange things are afoot at the Circle K.
5: What's that from?
2: Bill and Ted.
5: Oh, yeah. Right.
0: Started the run of Keanu Reeves' dominance for about 15 straight years.
3: I didn't see that movie. I haven't seen that movie in about 20 years.
5: Yeah, I haven't either.
0: It's fun.
5: I haven't either.
3: But I've seen it. I just haven't seen it for a long time.
2: Yeah, I agree. Yeah, I agree.
5: Does it hold up?
0: Yeah.
3: I wonder.
2: It holds up your drawers.
0: I don't know if it would hold up in terms of if you saw it today for the first time, would you like it? But if you liked it in 1989, my guess is you still like it.
5: Yeah. All right.
0: The Kansas City Chiefs won 31-10 over Butthole Eyes and the Denver Broncos. Kansas City was a 2.5-point favorite. They won by 21.
2: Yay.
0: Kenneth Walker III, 23 carries, 173 yards, and a rushing touchdown. He also had three catches for 18 yards and a receiving touchdown. It's one of those, like, toss plays that it's a run, but technically Mahomes flicks it, so it counts as a passing touchdown and a receiving touchdown. All right, let's go. Let's challenge your sports brain sauce. Ooh. 173 yards for Kenneth Walker. That is the most rushing yards by a Kansas City Chief since 2012, when somebody ran for 226 yards. Who, for the Chiefs in 2012, ran for 226? It's the most by a Chief in 14 years. Anybody else know?
5: I mean, was it? No, I don't think it was Larry Johnson.
2: Grandmama?
5: That's what
0: it is. Of course.
2: Yeah.
5: No.
2: Man. Man.
1: Was it Jamal Charles?
0: Nailed it. Jamal Charles.
1: Oh, yeah, because they haven't had a lot of great running. I mean, they've had Larry Priest-Holmes, and then Jamal Charles was outstanding.
2: Larry Priest-Holmes?
1: Yeah, Larry. It was a combination of all of them. Yeah.
0: Interesting. How about this, too? So ProFootballTalk.com, before the game, said if the Broncos and Chiefs score 42 points combined, that it'll break the NFL record for most points ever scored in week one. They needed 42. Oh, wow. They got 41, right. So they tied the record.
1: Oh, man.
0: The record is 791 points, and it was 750 through the first 15 games. So the 41 points ties the record. I don't know what year the record is from, but so technically, week one this year tied for the most points ever in a first week.
3: I understand. A lot of points. Oh, yeah. Vikings had a scoregami?
0: They did. I was going to get to that in a second. They absolutely did. The Vikings are at the Bears on Sunday at noon, right here on The Fan. Both teams are 1-0. The Bears scored 59 points on Sunday. The Vikings did have a scoregami, the 39-22 score. If you don't know what a scoregami is, the 39-22, that is the first time it has ever happened in the history of the NFL. That was the 1,000th and 97th unique score ever, 1,097. But the second of the season, the other one was the 59-37 game with the Bears and Panthers. Yeah. So 59-37 had never been done, and then 39-22 had never been
2: done.
1: That's
2: crazy.
1: Wow.
0: KOC commented on the Kyler Murray hit. The reporters yesterday asked him about, you know, what do you think of the Packers crushing Kyler Murray? I assume you have the actual audio.
2: If you'd like me to play.
0: Even better than me reading it. Go.
2: Come on. Come on, baby.
4: It was a violent physical play, obviously. From our standpoint, I don't necessarily know where that's come from. I know the league took a look at it, and it's a, you know, as fast as those things happen out there, you know, it would be one thing if there was a head first slide and a clear declaration, but I don't put any fault on anybody there.
2: That's big of him, man.
0: Yeah, and I'm not trying and I'm not trying to give a tongue bath to Ben Lieber. Calm down, Zach.
2: Okay. I'm trying to do that.
0: I love the way that he said it yesterday, that violence is not a violation.
2: Yeah.
0: That's such a good way to say it, because it does feel like in the last handful of years, that's exactly what's going wrong with the NFL is just, oh, it's a huge hit. It looks like it hurt. Well, we got to throw a flag. Well, if it's legal, then it doesn't matter how hard you hit him. It's football.
1: Right. It's football.
0: If it's not helmet to helmet, if it's not, for example, the fat guy for the Packers that tried to brace himself so he wouldn't fall all of his weight flat on Carson Wentz.
1: What was his name, Hawk?
2: Carroll Shelby.
0: So happy birthday. Carroll Shelby tried everything he could to make sure his arms were braced to not fall on Carson, but they threw the flag. Ooh, that looked like you really crushed Carson Wentz. Yeah, it's football.
1: Yeah.
0: So, again, credit to KOC for going, not malicious. There was nothing wrong with it. It just happened. It's a consequence of a violent game. Paul, your hands up.
1: How about Teddy Bruschi yesterday?
0: Go on.
1: On ESPN said Lucas Van Ness was the dirty hit. That he hitting him in the head was intentional. Because he's like, us defensive players can put our hands wherever we want, basically. And was like that. He said that was intentional.
2: Hmm. Yeah. Yeah. Ben disagreed with that as well.
1: Yeah.
2: I don't know. What did you guys find, by the way, yesterday Barrera was talking about another quote from KO where KO basically said that he found that he needed to be better about coaching to win the game, not just coaching to impress people or something like that. Did you guys hear him talk about that?
0: No.
2: I've tried to find that quote somewhere and I can't find it anymore.
1: I think he said it right after the game. I think he said it in his post-game press conference.
2: For yesterday's audio then, because that's a fascinating quote and I don't remember hearing it. But he basically, again, said that he had to, like, either check himself or wreck himself.
1: Oh.
2: I don't know if that's what he said, but you get my point. I'm going to try to find it because I'm murdering it, not doing a good job of it. So I'll keep looking while you guys do the rest of sports, but I hope I can find that.
0: Man, that would be, that'd be a moment of honesty you don't hear out of coaches very often.
2: That's why I was shook by it. Yeah.
1: Yeah.
2: If you guys know what I'm talking about, or have anybody help me find it, I'd love to play that.
0: Hmm.
1: I'm pretty sure it was in
2: the post conference. I've got it right here. I'll listen through it. Anyway.
0: Yeah, you know, and I don't think anybody gets more impressed than a coach that just wins, right? So
1: yeah.
0: You can impress us by winning constantly. That's why you won NFL Coach of the Year, is because right. You won when we didn't think that team was capable of winning. But you made Sam Darnold a 14-game winner or whatever it was.
1: And now a Super Bowl
0: champ. Yeah. Flash versus substance, but hopefully KOC can do both.
3: Well, you can see where the incentive structure when you're an assistant coach is perhaps more to stand out as opposed to, you know, do the boring stuff that is necessary to win a game. Because, you know, your career is, you're trying to stand out a little bit for that possible head coaching job. And I can see where that would be an adjustment once you become a head coach.
0: Right. But you could argue, and I agree with everything you just said, but you could also argue that
3: for sure,
0: if you're a defensive coordinator, right? At the end of the day, if your team doesn't give up a bunch of points, it doesn't matter if it's flashy or there's a bunch of pick sixes. It's just like, man, what's going on with so-and-so's defense? They don't ever get scored on. Right. At the end of the day, that might be enough. But you're right. I do think people try to do wacky things, either personality wise or the way that they dress, some kind of thing that stands out. Sure. Well, it even happens with Tom Johnson, right? If your name is boring, it's like, well, does that even help?
3: Right.
0: Got to have a cool name. Got to have a cool bit. Got to have an angle. Got to call yourself Sauce or something.
1: Yeah, man.
0: Make yourself unique.
1: I
3: mean, the incentives are probably aligned 95% of the time.
0: Right. Exactly.
3: It's just identifying that 5% where you're maybe you're being a half, as we like to say on the podcast regularly, a half step too cute.
0: Yeah. You know? And that's to keep spinning the wheel. And that's why, like, when Dan Campbell had the opening press conference, he's like, we're going to bite knees and stuff. I'm like, give me a break. Yeah, this guy's just doing a bit. This ain't going to work. Yeah,
1: right. And it worked.
0: And then you were like, oh, but he actually can coach too. Yeah. Oh, he can coach and he does bits. Okay.
3: Yeah.
0: Well,
3: don't be too cute by half, right?
0: Like, can you imagine, for example, Sauce, can you imagine if PJ Fleck was on the brink of winning national championships, but he did exactly what he does? Everybody would love it. They go, this is the method to the madness.
1: Yeah.
0: It must work because we have 3 Big Ten titles. Yeah. We've made 1 national title game. We're knocking on the door. This process works. But when it doesn't work, then it feels gimmicky and people rip it.
1: Now, to be fair, everything he does works, except for some of the coaching stuff. Everything else works. His players are gentlemen. They have like the highest graduation rate that the Gopher football's ever had. All of it. It all works, except for the football part.
0: Yeah, which is the part that matters the most.
1: But still,
0: though, to the masses, right? Not to the individuals, but to the rest of us, it's winning and losing.
3: Mostly worked. I mean, they are a competently run Big Ten team, and that's something I could not have said for 40 years of my experience in Gopher. And I also say this, it's recognized by the students and alumni around there. That stadium is so much better than it was 10 years ago for a game. Like, they are. It's not a quick incline.
0: Right.
3: And what you could maybe argue that they've sort of gotten stuck, but it's so much better than it was.
0: Do you believe in the Gopher fan theory that PJ Fleck has raised the basement but hasn't raised the ceiling?
2: That's well said.
0: But the ceiling has not raised.
3: Okay, I will say that's absolutely true. I would also suggest the degree of difficulty on the curve, the slope to try and get up to the ceiling is so much different than it was 50 years ago or 30 years ago or 20 years ago, that to move from a mid-tier conference or mid-tier team, especially in the Big Ten, to a top-tier team, to go and win the Big Ten is exponentially more difficult than it used to be even 10 years ago, and that's even before the NIL, right now, how many other Big Ten teams that, you know, occasionally could stumble into a Big Ten title win and a Rose Bowl bid? Michigan State, Purdue, Northwestern.
0: Iowa could do it. Wisconsin Nebraska. Can do it.
3: I mean, they all could 10 years ago. They can't do it now.
0: Well, yeah, and you might be right.
1: Yeah.
3: I mean, Indiana might be the exception that proves the rule on this.
0: It might be the exception to everything.
3: Maybe I'm wrong about that. You look every year in the Big Ten, there's going to be four blue bloods, and there's going to be 12 teams that trade places somewhere between 5th and
0: 12th.
3: Yeah. 5th and 16th. Yeah, maybe even further down. Right.
1: And he gets them up for these bowl games that in the grand scheme of thing mean nothing. They win every bowl game because he gets them. He gets guys that probably are like, man, I don't really want to be here.
2: Real quick, guys. I watched a bit of, and I'll get back to it tonight. I think it was on maybe Paramount. There's a documentary this season on Texas Tech football.
1: Oh, yeah.
2: Have you seen it?
1: I've seen, they previewed it during, it was like a commercial. Is it on
2: It might be
1: Peacock?
2: Paramount. Peacock. Okay, maybe Peacock. I think
1: it was on before.
2: I just love college football, and I happened upon it. I know we're late, but you want to know what's wrong with college football? Watch this documentary. This guy who was an alumni, played at Texas Tech, became an oil well billionaire, and when the NIL started, he just said, we're going to buy the best football team you possibly can. And it you want to see, again, I'm not saying he's skirting the rules or breaking the rules. But to watch this them put together a team with dollars. They paid that kid with the gambling problem $3 or $5 million, whatever, to come play quarterback for him. It's really, I think they were doing it as a hype movie or hype video for this. It's the exact opposite. There's no way to root for this team after you watch this documentary.
1: Is that the bit where the coach says, we're the most hated team in sports and I love it? Is that I think?
2: I didn't see him say that, but that could be it. It's narrated by Dennis Quaid. I mean,
1: it's sweet.
2: Like, it's, you know, but it...
0: Would it be better with Randy Quaid?
2: It would make more sense with Randy Quaid. But, man, it's really something. It's like they have this guy with billion, and he's like, I'm going to build an NFL team. And that's what they've done.
1: Yeah, it's unbelievable.
2: It really is.
0: What really matters is after this. John Bonus is here. Marnie Gellner later. Brian O'Neill later. This is the Power Trip Morning Show on The Fan.

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18: The Weezer is at Grand Casino on Sunday night. Did you know that?
23: First concert I ever saw, Weezer at First Avenue.
18: And
23: it shredded, by the way.
7: Oh, yeah.
23: Just blew album only.
7: Oh, yeah.
18: I can't imagine I'll have the energy, but that's a concert I would go see.
7: Yeah.
18: I wonder what record they're doing on this tour. Or do they have a new record?
7: Orange.
18: Is that the new record? Or are you being funny?
7: No.
18: I'm sorry. Okay, got it. I'm sorry. Yeah, yeah. And they may have a record called Orange.
23: That's they probably do.
18: That's the, I don't know.
24: I love that the humor is such that you can't even tell it from the reality.
18: Yeah, right. Yeah, I'm not sure. I don't know.
23: All right, so dumb question because I haven't followed Weezer's like album history as probably as closely as I would have once guessed that I was going to.
18: Yeah.
23: Pinkerton was second, right, after the Blue Album.
7: Yeah.
23: Are most of their albums just literally color names, or are there any other ones that actually have albums?
18: Most of them are not, because

0: with Timothy Olyphant and Drew Barrymore, right?
1: That was
0: Drew
1: Barrymore. Great show.
2: Our guy was in it.
0: Who?
2: Alex Scooby.
0: Oh, Scooby was in that?
2: Scooby was in that, yeah.
3: That's right. Santa great Clarita dude. Is, yeah, it's San Fernando, yeah, so it's, yeah, it's Southern California, for sure.
0: Okay.
3: Above Los Angeles on the way north, in between Los Angeles and Bakersfield.
0: Magic Mountain.
3: Magic Mountain.
0: All right.
3: Anyway, I need to see pictures. I want to see how they strap you on a motorcycle. Because that's I don't want to go upside down or pull zero Gs.
0: Right.
2: So it looks like you are in this.
3: And by the way, the last time roller coaster that they shut down to build this one, they had to shut down because of it was linked to serious injuries and one death.
0: Oh, great.
2: Yeah, never mind.
3: Did you know that? Is that what you're about to say?
4: No.
3: Oh.
2: This looks like you are like harnessed in like above, like at your chest, but it doesn't go over your shoulders. But I don't know if this is.
0: Hmm. Yeah, I'd have to see it too. I guess I don't get it.
3: I'm not interested.
2: Yeah,
0: you guys want to hear a sports thing that might blow your mind because I think it snuck up on all of us?
3: Oh, yeah. It looks like a motorcycle.
0: The Wild's first preseason game is Saturday.
4: Yeah. Holy moly.
2: Are you going, Zacko?
0: The Wild the preseason Saturday, 7 o'clock against Chicago in St. Paul, but they open their training camp Thursday at 10 a.m. with 48 players. So, you know, one of those classic two-day training camps. What a beautiful thing in the NHL to be like, hey, are we all here? Let's see, roll call. Yep, you're there. There's Kirill. All right, there's Quinn. All right, get on the bus. Game's at 7. Let's go. They have no time.
3: Anybody skate this summer at
0: all? No. Right. No, but we'll do it against Chicago. We'll figure it out. So they have two games against Chicago, two games against Dallas, and that's it. Four preseason games. That's it.
5: Yep, moving to 84-game regular season this year, so they took a couple of the preseason away, and now they mean something, and the season will start in a couple of weeks here, I think 16 days?
0: Yep, regular season opener, October 1st is a Thursday at Nashville, and then the home opener is Saturday, October 3rd against the Boston Bruins at 7 o'clock.
3: You,
2: my God.
3: You guys got to see the pictures of this throw glider. It's the world's tallest, longest, fastest, and it has some kind of technology called quantum pulse propulsion. My God. Anyway, sorry. Wow. And you are, it's like you're sitting on a motorcycle. Wow. To see the people launch off this and fly through the air, it's going to be awesome.
2: Crazy.
0: Oh, man. How about,
3: I literally,
0: again, I've never been to Magic Mountain, but how about the
3: landscape?
0: The landscape looks incredible.
3: Cool.
0: Man, freaking beautiful.
3: Isn't there a Six Flags Magic Mountain in Chicago?
0: Six Flags Great America.
3: Great America.
0: Yeah, right outside of, I think it's like Gurnee, Illinois or something Gurnee. Like that, technically.
2: Oh, exactly.
0: Been there multiple times. I haven't been there since I was a teenager.
3: Oh, no kidding.
0: Oh, yeah, multiple times. There's the Batman ride. There's a ride called Raging Bull, which is maybe my favorite coaster of all time. A lot of cool spots there. That Batman ride kicked ass. The Batman ride is the one that on the first drop, I always black out. I never lose consciousness, but my eyes go black.
3: Really?
0: True story, every time. Because the G-force changes so much.
4: Holy moly.
0: And for whatever reason, there's some kind of rush to that. Because I knew I was going to black out. I would. And then my limbs kind of go like limp as well. So for the first
3: time. Murray kind
0: of
3: thing?
0: Kind of. A little bit of a fast. So I would say for the first.
4: Doesn't sound like something I want to do.
0: No, I would say so. For the first 6 to 8 seconds, I'm kind of just ragdolling it until my eyes open. And then your eyes open, and you're like, oh, yeah, sweet. This is awesome. And you're like, what a cool ride. And then you're like, should we go again? Yeah, I want a blackout. Yeah.
3: My gosh, dude.
2: My God.
3: That sounds terrible.
0: Yeah, well, at 46, it doesn't sound fun. At 18, it was the best thing ever. It was
5: sounds like Tommy at 46.
3: It kind of does. It sounds like,
0: more of what really matters.
3: At 26. What is
0: yikes. More of what really matters after this. Marnie in like 15 minutes. Brian O'Neill of the Vikings at 8:30. Power Trip Morning Show fan.
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23: Everyone who joined the waitlist before 10 a.m. on September 7th should have received tickets and confirmation saying something like the RSVP list may be closed, but stay tuned as we'll have chances to win your way in closer to November 5th. So,
0: yeah, I got that semi explained to me yesterday. So, yeah, I thought like, well, if it's sold out and there's a waitlist, then what's the point of being on the waitlist? Well, I don't need to bore the listeners, but there's a path. There's a reason. So if you still want to be a part of the November 5th thing, it's not 100% that you're locked out. So I would definitely put your name on the wait list.
23: That's done.
0: Well, are you sure?
23: That's what I was told.
3: As of yesterday, were you told that?
23: Yeah.
0: Oh. Ooh, because as of yesterday, I was told that there's still... Well, again, this is why it's confusing. I would say I would at least email Treasure Island and go, can I get on this wait list just in case?
3: Slide him a few 20s.
0: Yeah, slide him a few 20s. It's going to be packed. Either way, it's going to be super fun. November 5th, Treasure Island Resort and Casino.
3: Yeah, we're about to hit the old go button on all this, man. It's starting on that day and heading all the way through to Thanksgiving, the day after Thanksgiving. I mean, it's unbelievable, right?
24: Yeah, man.
3: Because we're doing that again, right?
0: It's definitely going to be a month of us talking about our 25 years and...
3: You know, we're not like that.
0: I know the rest of the... Yeah, exactly. We don't like to bring it up because the rest of the shows are like, man, I can't wait till I get to be 25. and my favorite thing about November this year is that the other three shows are so proud of us and are so supportive that they're like, give them their flowers. Let them have a giant show at Treasure Island. Let them go to Las Vegas with half the world and throw a giant party for themselves. Let them throw a big, birthday bash somewhere like Mall of America on Black Friday. Like, it should be all about the power trip for a month straight.
3: And we're embarrassed by it, but thanks.
0: Yeah, we think it's too much.
3: We think it's too much.
24: It's a lot.
0: But the other three shows are like, go, power trip, go.
24: They love it.
3: Do that all the time.
0: Yep. Yeah.
25: You don't like being the center of attention, but
3: not at all.
25: But you expect their respect towards you.
3: Yeah, for sure.
24: Yeah, right. it's very kind of them.
0: And they've always respected us, especially when we were like in sixth place 22 years ago.
25: Sure.
0: They really, really, really thought we were going to do well. So
3: yeah.
0: This is them sticking with us since day one.
3: I appreciate it.
24: So nice of them.
0: Let's do more of what really matters. Scores and stats around the world of sports. And then in between, Chris will change your life with something else.
3: That's right.
0: The Clippers and Raptors have both agreed to finalize the Kawhi Leonard trade, sending him to Toronto finally. They initially agreed to this deal on June 30th, but it got paused because of the NBA's investigation into the Clippers circumventing the salary cap, which they eventually got punished for with a $30 million fine. They lost 5 first-round draft picks, Steve Ballmer suspended, some front office people suspended. Kawhi Leonard, to get this trade to happen, did waive his $7.45 million trade kicker. So when people complain that he only got fined $700,000 for his role in the circumvention of the salary cap in LA, he is kind of saying like, I need to get the bleep out of LA.
24: Yeah.
0: So he is waiving his $7.45 million trade kicker. You know, I don't know if people are going, oh, wow, what a big move. What a nice move. What a courteous, generous move to waive Well, either way, he's on his way back to Toronto. What really matters, though, is this.
3: A serial killer named Israel Keyes buried quote-unquote kill kits, buckets of guns and silencers and zip ties and Drano and lye across the U.S. before using them.
24: Jeez.
3: So he could fly weapon-free, dig up his cachet, kill a stranger, and then leave. In fact, the FBI believes there are still several kits buried out there today. And if you find one, have fun.
0: I don't know if I want to know the answer to this, but that almost seems like he threw a dart at a map and go like, oh, it landed at Charlotte, North Carolina.
3: Right.
0: All right. I'm going to just kill somebody randomly in Charlotte, North Carolina. Instead of going, well, I'm going to kill Bill Thompson from Charlotte, North Carolina. You know what I'm saying? It was more like, let's just find some random cities that I've never been to.
24: Yeah.
0: I'll see the sights. I'll do all the touristy traps. Kill somebody and fly home. Make a weekend out of it.
3: Yeah, I'm taking a vacation day, guys. Yeah. I'll be right back.
0: But I got to go there first, so I really have to see the city twice, because the first time I'll I'll get coffee because there's nothing like vacation.
3: Oh, he loves
0: Wapakoneta, Ohio. Yeah. There's nothing like vacation coffee, so I'll go there, have a nice cup of coffee, find a good breakfast place, bury a kill kit, go to the mall, maybe see a show.
24: Call my mom.
0: And fly home. And then 6 months later, maybe I'll go back and kill somebody.
24: Yeah.
0: What a psycho.
25: If you get caught
3: burying a kill kit, can you go to jail for that?
0: I don't think so. I mean, because how could they prove it?
3: Right.
0: Even if you have zip ties
24: you
0: and guns.
24: It's a survivor kit if you ever get lost in the woods.
0: Or what if you just said, I found this. I'm worried somebody's going to use this. I'm going to bury this so nobody ever finds it.
24: Yeah.
0: I don't think you can prove that you're about to do that.
3: Corey, once I started, there was nothing else like it. Keith said, when asked why he picked his victims, I didn't. It was just random.
0: Random, for sure. Yep. Yeah. It had to be random.
24: Yeah.
0: It
24: had to be, yeah.
3: Wow.
0: Man.
24: My God.
0: Maybe that is the difference between a psychopath and like killing somebody in the, what do they call it? In the heat of passion, crime of passion. Because if you're like, oh God, I hate so-and-so, that guy did this and this and this, I got to kill that guy. It's very different than just going, what am I going to do today? Let's just spin the wheel. Oh, there's a guy walking the park. I'm going to take that. There's a different level of just pure evil if you can just wipe out a random person.
24: Yeah.
0: No reason for it at all.
24: That was Bundy, yeah.
0: Man.
24: Yep.
0: He seemed fun. He got the chair.
24: I mean, yeah.
3: Yeah.
24: He
3: did. Yeah.
0: The Yankees and Twins.
3: Not the comfy chair.
0: No. No. You can't give him the good chair.
3: No.
0: Not the recliner.
3: No.
0: Not, what was the chair from Friends? Was it like Rosita? Rosalita?
3: I don't know. I don't know.
24: No idea.
0: What was the name of that chair? Yankee. And again, I don't remember people's names, but I remember the names of chairs from Friends.
24: That's right.
0: The Yankees won 8-3 over the Twins. How about our friend Kelsey Cook throwing out the first pitch?
24: Yeah.
3: Cool.
0: Good for her. Looked like she zinged it in there, too. Bell hit his 20th home run of the season. But Johnny Bones, help us out.
25: Sure.
0: Twins fans hate when the Twins hold prospects captive, and it's like, we know you're just not letting them have service time because you don't want to pay them soon. Come on, man, get them in there. And then somebody like Walker Jenkins gets thrown in the mix, and he has struggled mightily. He was 0-4 last night. He's now batting 0-89.
25: Yeah.
0: So what do you do with Walker? Because we all want to see him. We all want to see him work this out. We all believe he's going to work this out. But what do you do with was he 21?
25: Yep.
0: What do you do with a 21-year-old kid that right now seems absolutely overwhelmed?
25: Yeah, what you do is what you're doing, I think, which is you keep him up. There's no point in sending him down to St. Paul for another
0: 12 games.
25: Is it 12 games left?
0: It's 12 games left in the majors. I don't know how many games left are for the Saints.
25: Not that many left in the minors. It might be the last week of the St. Paul Saints. Season. So, you know, I think what they've done is they called up their other top prospect that also plays center field, and they've got what is essentially sort of a crowded outfield in terms of, you know, too many players for not enough at bats, and they're just going to be swapping guys in and out. So he has shown he doesn't have that much more to learn at AAA.
1: No.
25: So I think the bigger question is, you know, at this point, I don't know that you can trust him as somebody that you want to have on the opening day roster next year, right? Like he just, despite the fact that he's demonstrated he knows what he's doing at AAA and not doesn't have much to learn there, I don't think you can pencil him in the opening day roster.
0: What's the difference though? What is he struggling with? Is it the speed? Is it the?
25: I mean, who knows? You know, what I mean,
3: does he know the rules?
0: It can't be the speed. I mean, how much faster is the pitching in the majors? Just a couple miles per hour. What's the difference?
25: My sense, and I have not broken down an at bat or pitch by pitch thing, is that he's having. I feel like he's waiting on trying to identify off speed stuff, and because of that, he's missing the fastball. That off speed stuff is more likely to be thrown as a strike, and he doesn't want to be frozen at the strike. And I think he might also. It might also just be, he's just at this point a little gun shy. What the hell has happened here? He's also 21 years old.
0: Sure.
25: So, I'm not that concerned about his long-term future, because I think what we saw were fairly controlled at bats early on in the process, but right now he looks like he's lost in the weeds. I think if this is May, you're sending him back down to AAA to kind of figure things out.
24: Yeah.
25: Right. With 12 games left here and even fewer games at St. Paul, there's you might as well just keep him up here and let him try and figure things out a little bit for another week and a half. And then he knows what he has to work on in the offseason.
0: All right. Quickly. What really matters, though, is this.
3: By the way, that Twins explanation that Boney that you gave me a little while ago, remind me to ask you about that on the air because that was a really good explanation.
25: Okay.
3: We'll get back to that later. And we all know, Zach, you've got a t-shirt that says this, that barnacles have extraordinarily long penises.
1: Yep.
3: We all know that.
24: Yeah. Wow. You wear a
4: t-shirt. Yeah, barnacles.
3: I didn't right. know that. Well, here's the thing. Barnacles had to develop them because they don't leave their shells to mate. So they need to get that thing out there.
25: So like Corey.
24: Wow.
3: Right? Wow. You got to be careful walking by his house.
24: Wow.
25: That's how that came that way out.
0: Yeah, let's just say when Zero Res came to clean out my dryer vent, they were like, whoa!
24: Whoa. Buddy.
0: Like, yep, I've been working on this for 12 years. Haven't left the house once.
1: Is that why you keep it so cold downstairs?
3: That's you. Don't want to trip people outside.
24: Yeah, correct.
3: Yeah. And it is not easy to evolve a large, large penis in one lifetime.
24: Well said.
0: Yeah, I was. They were out there working. I'm like, ask for the KFN special.
3: How about that, man? Like, guys, we can't leave our shells. People gonna eat us.
24: Yeah.
3: Well, you know what we're gonna have to do? Stretch. 8 times longer than their body length.
0: Yeah, but again, it's the beauty of evolution. Think about that. It's the only ones that had a chance of surviving were the ones that were longer.
3: Yeah.
24: Yeah.
0: The ones that didn't got either eaten or they didn't mate or whatever the deal was. So
1: you got to do what you got to do.
0: You got to do what you got to do.
24: Huck and I would have been dead instantly.
3: Yep.
0: You guys would have been the worst barnacles of all time.
24: We would be long gone.
4: Oh, yeah. Barnacles.
24: We should just fornicate with each other.
0: Wow.
3: You keep saying that.
24: What as barnacles.
0: What a strange logic leap.
1: Didn't you have barnacles in your mouth?
24: I did, yeah.
0: My God. Yeah. Oh, that's right. You did.
24: Oh, I did, yeah.
0: You did.
24: Well played, Zach.
0: Marnie is here. The news is next. Power Trip Morning Show fan.
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7: Slight chance of rain showers today. Otherwise, cloudy skies with a few peaks of sun. Highs level off around 70. West winds 8 to 15 miles per hour. Lows dip down to about 48. Tonight, partly cloudy. Mainly clear skies tomorrow. High of 72. Mid-70s Thursday. Low 70s Friday. With thunderstorms likely. From the Weatherology Weather Center, I'm meteorologist Paul Trombley. On 99.3 The Fan, Winona. 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
18: Hi, good morning.
3: Do you have any troubles with bubbles over there?
18: I got none.
3: Why is that?
18: I got none, sir.
3: Why is that?
18: Well, because the Surfside takes both away.
3: Thank you.
18: Bubbles and my bubbles. And I'll tell you what, the Chaska Volleyball Moms enjoyed some Surfside over the weekend. There was a tournament, Marshall, Minnesota.
3: Yeah.
18: We were unsupervised.
3: Oh, Lord.
0: And?
18: The Surfside showed up.
0: Did it get crazy?
18: I can't say.
0: Anybody make mistakes or?
18: Not allowed to say.
3: Maybe. Are there pitchers?
24: Take a deep breath.
0: What? So, all right. So a volleyball tournament, an out of town volleyball tournament is a reason to have a Surfside, right? Any other occasions you could think of on September 15th where you might want to have a drink or two?
3: I wonder what it might be.
18: Yeah. I mean, like at a special occasion.
0: Such as?
18: Anniversary.
0: Sure.
18: Birthday.
0: A birthday, you say?
3: Yeah.
0: Man, if only there was a birthday to celebrate.
24: Mm. Oh, it was Smittyum's yesterday.
0: Yesterday was Alex Hawkey's and Bailey's and Smittyum's. So there was those three. I think that's got to be pretty.
3: I think today is Alka-Seltzer's birthday.
24: Happy birthday, Alka-Seltzer. Oh, God.
18: It feels like there was another birthday yesterday.
0: Yesterday?
3: Mm-hmm. Who's?
0: Was it like Lola's birthday?
18: No.
24: Was it Flannel's,
0: Musty?
24: Flannel's birthday?
18: Flannel. They're all in March.
0: Oh, okay.
24: Yeah, don't they have the same birthday?
18: Yeah.
24: Flannel and Musty?
3: Well, I mean...
0: Today's Sauce's birthday. Happy birthday, Sauce.
3: Hi, Saucy.
0: Happy birthday, Sauce.
3: Happy birthday,
24: thanks,
3: bastard.
24: Man.
0: 44?
24: Yes, sir.
0: Jesus.
3: You're a dirty old bastard.
24: Yep.
0: 44.
18: I texted you yesterday. Yeah. Happy birthday.
24: Yeah, I appreciate it, yeah.
3: But yesterday wasn't his birthday.
0: Yep.
24: Which is fine. Oops. Doesn't matter.
0: But then that means she was the first one in. She got there first.
24: Yeah. Right.
0: Happy birthday, Sauce.
24: She brought me apple fritters.
0: Yeah. And that's the win.
3: Oh, yes. Lord.
0: That covered, is the win.
18: Covered both days.
0: Uh-huh. Sure.
18: Honestly.
24: Appreciate you, Marins. Thank you.
18: Yeah, sure. Shout out to Cub over here, by the way, this right over here by the radio station. I had the intention of walking in to grab you an apple fritter for your birthday. Mm-hmm. The whole row of apple fritter completely gone. Yeah. Every other donut fully stocked.
24: Gross. Yeah.
18: So I check like the multi box. Just if there's an apple fritter in there, fine, I'll grab the box. Mm. None. Oh. So I check the baker and I'm like, hi, just checking. Did you make apple fritters today?
2: No. Bleep you.
24: Wow. I'm glad you brought the audio.
5: Wow.
0: Sharpton works at Cub.
18: He said that, and then he said, yeah, we made a whole lot of them. And I'm like, they're all gone. And he's like, oh, wow, somebody must have been wanting apple fritters today.
0: This early?
18: Yeah.
0: What the hell's going on?
18: So he went to the back. He's like, oh, you got any fritters? Mm-hmm. He's like, we got four.
0: Jeez.
18: So well, they thanks. Got four.
0: Look at the work she went through to get you apple fritters.
18: There were fresh ones in the back. So
24: I appreciate you, Marnes.
18: Two of those.
0: I got you nothing. John Bonus got you nothing. No. Zach Halverson got
24: Bonus
0: you nothing.
24: Got me.
0: Well, he gets you a coffee every Tuesday.
24: Yeah.
25: I celebrate his birth every Tuesday.
24: Yeah, thanks, Bonius. Yeah, man.
0: That's insane.
24: Cool beans.
16: That's right.
0: He'd be like 2,000 years old.
25: I didn't say, you know, year. I just, yeah, I just thanks, I'm just. Bonius. Him being on this earth, I like to celebrate every Tuesday.
18: Did you guys
25: making it another week?
18: That it was his birthday yesterday?
0: No.
24: No.
0: We said it was Alex Hockey and Bailey and Smitty Patty Patchmere or whatever his name is. Happy Patchmere, Ski Club Pat.
24: Yeah.
0: Pasta Ball Agnes.
24: Smear.
0: Pat.
24: Wayne Jr.
0: Yeah. Wayne Jr. Why? No, I don't think we mentioned it was his birthday yesterday.
5: No.
0: We just said it was, I think we said it was coming up. Either way,
18: okay.
0: You nailed it. You brought apple fritters on his actual birthday, so you nailed
24: it.
5: Well done.
19: This is KFAN News with Chris Hockey.
20: That's right. Thanks again to the St. Paul Saints for bringing us the news all baseball season long. Please check out Saints Baseball at saintsbaseball.com. Get on down to the CHS field. Here are my top stories, in case you guys are wondering. Did you guys think Judge Judy was dead?
24: Yes.
25: No.
20: Okay, I did. She's not. She's retiring after more than 30 years on the TV. 83 years old.
0: Man, there were so many years when at the end of the year, whether it was like Forbes or Time Magazine or whatever, they would post like the highest paid people in television.
20: Yes.
0: Oh, and she was always in the top 10.
20: Like 30 million a year.
0: Just printing money.
24: Printing.
20: Yeah.
0: And you're like, who the hell watches Judge Judy? And you're like, oh, people getting their oil changed.
24: And hearts.
0: They love her.
20: I love it.
24: Yeah. It's always on at Youngstown's.
0: Sure.
20: She's so mean.
24: Yeah, it turns you on.
18: She's fair. I don't know if she's mean.
20: I don't know that she's so mean. Or is that an old way of saying she's pretty?
24: Yeah.
18: Brilliant. No. Brilliant. She's fair. When That's someone has done something wrong, she's a little harsh.
0: None of it seems based in legal law, though, right? That was redundant. It was just more like, what's your opinion? It was never like, well, you technically owe that person money. It was more like, are you being a jerk? Well, then pay her.
24: Yeah.
0: I was like, what? Why did I agree to this?
20: I know somebody who was on either People's Court or Judge Judy.
0: Mm-hmm. And it's rigged?
20: No.
0: It's not rigged.
20: And you have to agree that you will live up to the ruling, whatever she decides.
0: Sure.
24: Yeah. Isn't the settlement done before?
20: I think that's
24: like a big warning on the bottom or like a disclaimer. Like the settlement is done before.
20: I saw the one episode where Judge Judy gave that guy the death penalty.
24: For jaywalking.
20: Yeah, and he had to live up to it. Yeah. She was pissed that day.
24: Yeah.
0: Yeah, it was a really weird spot for Timothy McVeigh to go on to Judge Judy to be like,
24: Jesus.
0: Look, I don't know if I did this, but it's up to you to decide. And then she goes, yeah, you did this. Death penalty for you, Timmy.
21: They cut to commercial right before the verdict.
20: Right beforehand. And then that guy stood outside the courtroom and waited to ask the guy some questions as he walked out.
0: Was that his name?
20: God. How do you
0: That was the reporter from the People's Court.
24: How do you know that?
0: Because my existence is empty.
24: How do you know that guy's name?
0: Pretty sure it's Doug Llewellyn.
20: Because he said it, I knew you were right.
24: You should
20: study.
18: Yeah, of course it is.
20: My God.
0: Yeah, I don't know.
18: Well, listen.
0: I don't know half the people that work on this floor.
20: People are working on the floor right down the hall.
0: Maybe that should be my, like, hey, Wayne. Maybe whenever people walk by and I don't know who they are, I'll be like, morning, Doug Llewellyn.
25: You're Doug Llewellyn.
0: I'm going to say that to, like, Abbott or Barb today and see what they say.
24: You should say it to Vaunt.
20: You're Doug Llewellyn.
0: Oh, my God. What if all of us gaslight Vaunt by just calling him a different common name? Not a weird nickname, just like, you know,
21: Dan Cole.
0: Bill. Bruce.
20: Al Kaseltzer.
0: Frank.
24: Yeah.
0: Fred.
24: Yeah. Willie, get up.
0: What's going on, Pete? Yeah, Willie. Yeah. Get up. Sure.
24: Yeah.
0: Just gaslight the hell out of him.
24: Yeah.
0: Nobody knows my name. Happy birthday, Vaughn.
24: It's not cheers.
3: The new BCA data shows reported crime fell sharply across Minnesota in 2025. Murders dropped 23%. Well done, everybody. We didn't murder as many folks. Violent crime fell 14% in the Twin Cities Metro and 9% across the rest of the state. Robberies, carjackings, vehicle thefts also saw double-digit declines. I would never have guessed, I guess, you know, right? Good. Stop.
18: We're heading in the right direction.
3: Stop killing people.
24: Yeah, man.
3: Right?
18: That's good advice.
25: Is that year over year?
3: Yeah.
25: Okay.
3: Pretty good.
0: Stop burying kill kits.
3: You know what? Good job.
24: Yeah, stop doing that.
3: Either there was less killing or we got better at hiding it.
24: Well said.
0: Either way, it's a win.
3: Yep.
24: Yeah.
0: I think.
3: The University of Minnesota police are removing flock cameras from Cedar Riverside neighborhood. We're hearing more and more about this, right? Comes after residents raised concerns about surveillance and the fact that they couldn't drive 100 in their neighborhood anymore.
24: That was you.
3: That was me.
24: I drove 100 around there the other day.
3: Yeah.
24: Yep.
0: Yeah, Marnie, what's the fastest you've ever driven in a car when you're behind the wheel?
18: I'm not a thrill seeker, nor
0: you're not
18: a speed demon.
0: Or I mean, a rule breaker.
18: You're right. I don't know that I've topped 100.
3: What? I did that yesterday.
18: Why?
3: I was in a hurry.
24: He was watching a YouTube video.
0: But driving through the Dakotas, you've been over 90, right? That's like a requirement.
3: Yeah, you have to.
0: That's the flow of traffic in the Dakotas.
3: What are you doing?
18: Well, if I'm in North Dakota, right now the interstate speed limit itself is 80.
3: Yeah.
18: Which obviously then I cruise control at about 82.
0: Wow. Look at you. What a rebel.
24: James Dean over there.
3: You better be in the slow lane if you're only doing
24: that. Yeah, or Creasel's going to run you off the road.
18: I mean, I'm sure I've touched 90, but I'm 100% sure I have never driven 100
3: you want
18: miles
3: to?
18: An hour. No.
0: Hey, can I ask you guys a John Creasel really speed etiquette question?
3: Please.
0: On 394, there's two lanes and then there's the HOV lane, right? There's like the carpool lane. So there's technically three lanes. Now, when we're driving in the morning, it is empty as hell. So it's like you could just pick a number 1 through 3. What's the difference? You're not slowing anybody down. Well, because when we get closer to the radio station, right before our exit, that right lane merges into just the two left lanes, right?
3: Uh-huh.
0: So, I don't know. I like to think ahead. I like to think I plan from time to time. As soon as I get on 394... I get in the middle lane knowing, I can just stay in this middle lane the entire way. Yep. And then eventually I'll be in the right lane to get off on the exit. Everybody with me? Not complicated.
24: Yeah, sure. Yeah.
0: The last couple of days, I've had somebody fly by me in the carpool lane and then immediately cut back in front of me almost to show me, like, what are you doing just hovering in the middle lane? By the way, I'm going like 7 over.
3: Right.
24: Yeah.
0: So I'm going like 67. And they seem to like come back over almost to prove a point. Like, what are you doing? It's like, it's 5 o'clock in the morning.
18: Yeah. Living my life.
0: We got a blank slate here. Drive wherever you want. I'm not mad at you for going in the carpool lane, but I'm just trying to be in 2 miles. I'm going to be in the middle lane anyway. Yeah, I just don't want to change lanes. It's early.
25: Well, at that and early in the morning, very it's not pissed. Even really a carpool lane, right?
0: Like,
25: in
0: that, just go. Not. Exactly.
25: Just a regular
0: so that's
25: lane.
0: The fast lane. So do you have any problem though with me, quote, just maintaining solid average speed in the middle lane, not the right lane.
18: No problem.
25: I do if it's during carpool time.
0: You do?
3: Because that's technically the fast lane.
25: Because at that point, that's the fast lane.
3: But it's not. But
0: right.
3: It's, yeah.
0: So if I was, even if I was going 67, if
25: I
0: get the hell out of the way if somebody's going 75.
25: Right.
0: Okay. But at 5 o'clock in the morning, I'm in the right. There's nothing wrong with me hovering in the middle lane and letting some guy who's apparently still in a really big rush fly past me and then try to prove that he's showing me I deserve the middle lane. Well, I don't care what lane you're in. There's three of us.
3: Yeah.
24: Boy,
0: do I have a story on the entire highway. Yeah. There's three of us. Who cares? Drive wherever you want.
24: Yeah. Who cares?
3: Oh, do I have a story for you guys?
24: Yep.
3: I can't tell on the air because I don't want the people to find me.
0: Oh, my God.
24: Oh, no.
0: Did you do something wrong?
25: Does this involve me burying kits all over?
0: Yeah, kill kits.
3: I overreacted to something really badly yesterday, as I am wont to do. I admit it. I have a problem. But somebody passed me in a 45-mile-per-hour zone.
24: Oh, boy.
3: And I was going 47. They passed me in a 45.
24: Oh, boy.
3: I don't think they'll do that again.
24: Yeah, let's dance.
3: Well, why?
24: I can't wait.
25: Why? Why were you mad? Are for somebody passing you?
3: I was on a residential street.
25: Oh, I see.
3: On a in a 45 mile per hour zone, and they passed me.
0: Oh.
25: And it wasn't two lanes. Like it was, they it was pulled into the oncoming traffic.
3: Right. I was in a neighborhood, dude.
0: Neighborhood.
3: In a neighborhood. Yeah.
0: You were that is extremely aggressive.
24: You were justified. How could you possibly have overreacted?
1: Right.
24: I mean, oh, no.
0: Oh, man.
1: Did you get in a fight?
18: Lightly paint the picture.
1: Did you? Let me ask you this. Did you have to call your attorney?
0: Let us at least know this. At any point, did you get out of your vehicle? Was that part of it?
1: Oh, boy.
0: Yep. This is like road rage.
1: Did you have to wake my dad up from the back seat?
3: No.
18: Were you in your motorcycle or an enclosed vehicle?
3: I was in my car, yeah.
18: Did you chase the person down?
0: What percentage of the words that you said to this individual started with the letter C?
3: A lot of them.
0: Most of them.
3: Yeah.
0: And again, all of us would bet 3 months mortgage, right? This was a male.
3: Oh, absolutely.
0: 100%. Again, yes. I would have.
3: Yeah.
0: No exaggeration. 3 months mortgage, done. This it's a dude for sure.
3: There were school buses everywhere.
0: Oh, well, now it's just, find a kill kit.
3: That's exactly.
1: And because if this were a female and she was this aggressive, he'd ask her out.
0: They would have been Instagram official by now.
3: Oh, yeah. She'd had to call the cops. There's a man following me.
1: And he's real turned on.
3: I'm going to change the subject.
18: You wait to get out of the neighborhood before you chased him down?
3: I followed him to the business.
0: Oh, my God.
18: Honestly, that's the right thing to do. Because if you had said you chased him down in the neighborhood, then that creates another problem.
0: You drove all the way to the Talk North Podcast Center?
1: Oh, boy.
0: Unbelievable.
1: Rosie.
0: What now?
18: I kind of love this.
0: Yeah, this is nuts.
3: A missing hiker is alive.
0: He's changing subjects.
1: No, I don't think he is.
0: Yeah, he might not be.
18: The guy was a hiker.
24: He followed him to REI.
0: Jeez.
3: A missing hiker is alive after an 8-day search at Isle Royale National Park, which is in Michigan. Yeah, not far from you. Yeah, right. Craig Berg had been missing since September 5th before backpackers found him on Saturday. So that would have been what day? That's over a week.
25: 12 days.
3: Right. Park officials say Berg was alive and alert when they found him. He's 70 years old. Oh. Searches included ground crews, aircraft, drones across the remote Lake Superior. Mm-hmm. Multiple agencies from Michigan, Minnesota, and Wisconsin were assisted in the search. Tell me, guys, you'd be so grateful that you were found. But all of us, I think, were like this. I would have been so embarrassed that they put all those people into service just to find me because my ass got lost.
0: I think that's a you problem because
3: you wouldn't have been.
0: Oh my God!
3: I would have been so embarrassed. Grateful. Don't get me wrong. But.
0: Right. I don't know if embarrassment's in my vocabulary if I think I'm going to die.
3: Well, yeah, for sure. But it's like, I don't know, how have you guys been hiking very much by yourselves?
1: No,
0: not a ton. No,
3: I've done it a little bit by Lake Superior. And you do get in some spots where you're like, oh, my God.
1: Oh, yeah.
3: I'm not sure I know which direction to go. And there are little signs, but I'm not a skilled hiker.
1: Oh, yeah. Right.
3: And you do not have a phone signal.
1: And all it takes is literally like one or two wrong turns.
3: Right.
1: You're like, where am I?
3: Legitimately nowhere where you can see anything.
1: Oh, yeah.
3: That is probably just a me thing. But I would be like, I would be so apologetic to everybody. I'm so sorry that you had to get your doggy out.
0: I think I would be more embarrassed if I found my way out, but was like 5 hours late and my wife was like, where were you? I'd be like, I got lost.
1: I'm
0: an idiot. But
3: me down to the Wells Fargo parking lot.
0: Right. But if it's 6-7 days and I know it's make or break, I'm going to live or die because I can't get out of here. Then I would be, thank God you guys.
3: Oh, for sure.
0: Send the entire cavalry, bring everybody.
24: But it would be
0: get
24: nice.
0: Get me out of here.
24: It would be nice for you to have your wife ask where you were.
0: Right.
1: Good point.
3: You were gone?
1: I thought you were just downstairs.
3: Man, that's a long time to be lost.
0: Man.
3: You must think you're done.
1: Yeah.
0: For sure.
24: Get a newer iPhone or watch that has the satellite feature.
3: Yeah. I wonder if they charged him.
24: I don't know.
25: I wonder.
1: Yeah.
25: I mean, they should.
24: I mean, did his... Yeah. That's a good question.
0: Put it on Parrish's tab.
24: Yeah.
3: Hadn't happened to him yet.
0: Sauce with sports after this. Marnie Gellner is here. John Bonus is here. This is the Power Trip Morning Show.
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21: From yesterday, as KOC broke down, what happened to our starting quarterback, Kyler Murray, number one? Here's Coach.
22: I came in feeling, you know, pretty good today. He is in the protocol, so we'll defer to the medical folks in that protocol for, how the week goes. We'll just take it a day at a time.
21: We played it earlier, but here he is talking about whether or not he thought the hit was dirty or not. And no, he doesn't think it was.
22: It was a violent physical play. Obviously, from our standpoint, I don't necessarily know where that's come from. I know the league took a look at it, and it's a, you know, as fast as those things happen out there, you know, it would be one thing if there was a head first slide and a clear declaration, but I don't put any fault on anybody there.
21: Wow. And then lastly, here he is talking about what the next steps are as far as yesterday, anyway, for Kyler Murray.
22: The quarterback position is a little different. They wear red jerseys anyway, so it's, you know, clearing physical hurdles of that is not as important as, you know, making sure he was in meetings today. He's not having the type of symptoms where he's not able to be in meetings or things like that. He's able to watch the tape, and we'll just take it a day at a time and see how he's doing and make the determination when that time comes.
23: I think he starts.
24: Do you? Sounds like
23: yep.
24: it.
23: I think he
21: that
23: starts.
21: Changed
23: yep.
21: Yesterday, wow.
23: I think he plays. I think he'll be limited or maybe, you know, out of it on Wednesday, tomorrow when we get our first injury report. I think he plays on Sunday.
21: Wow.
25: That is wonderful news, A, for just a human being's health. But the way he reacted mm-hmm. in the initial 5 seconds, those first 5 seconds, was frightening.
21: That's terrifying.
25: Honestly.
23: Sure. Yeah.
25: It was like, oh, his head, his knee, his everything. It was just like, oh my gosh, he might be out cold, or I'm not exactly sure where I am, what's going on type of situation. Obviously gathered himself and getting up and walking off the field was positive. But to be at this point where he can sit in a room and look at video and stuff, that is a wonderful sign.
26: Yeah, I don't know what the reaction was from PA and Pete and Ben, but the TV broadcast, they were like, oh no. I mean, they knew it immediately.
27: And, I mean, the Green Bay trainers were on it.
26: Yeah.
27: Immediately. Like, it was like they were five feet from there and they were immediately on it. And that's when I was like, oh, you know, it's serious when the other trainer is leaping off of the sideline to jump in there within the first 3 seconds of him hitting the ground.
23: And our 8:30 guest immediately, Brian O'Neill, immediately was like, get over here.
27: Right.
23: When he looked down. Yep. Yeah.
21: Yeah.
26: That's why he's Mr. Incredible.
23: Yeah. Or Buzz Lightyear. He looks like Buzz Lightyear.
26: Or Elastigirl's husband.
23: Take a deep breath.
21: Mm-hmm. Credit to the birthday boy over there, the birthday boy this morning in the, yesterday morning when we were in, he was like, you know who didn't play that well, he says. That's what the birthday boy says. Will Freeze.
23: Yeah.
26: Fries.
21: Neither one of them. You know what? As I was
26: thinking Mr. Freeze.
21: Yeah. As I was saying it, I couldn't remember which one it was.
26: Just think, I love those fries.
21: I will now. Thank you. But did we used to call him Freeze?
26: I think when we first signed him, we're like, how do you say it? But it is fries.
21: It's fries.
26: Like French fries.
21: And here's what Coach O'Connell said when asked about his game.
22: There were some good moments in there, but, you know, there were still some plays where we got to make sure we just handle our 1 of 11 responsibility, and we can certainly help them out on some plays and the communication and, you know, what the intent of the play, what was articulated from a call standpoint up front. And then once we are on the same page, just the execution as consistent as possible. I got all the confidence in the world in Will to, continue ascending in our offense as a player. It was great. He's had a good camp. He's healthy. That's my full expectation.
21: So, Sauce, what did you see that I did not out of Will Fries?
23: I think it was the up-the-middle pressure that got to him, and I think that that also was their game plan, because as Pete kept saying on the broadcast, that the pressure is coming right up the middle because it's right in Kyler Murray's sight line. The other bit was that our guys Donovan Jackson and Christian Darrisaw allowed zero pressures, according to Pro Football Focus. So it wasn't that side of the football. I think it was the new center and him adjusting to that. And then Will Fries, maybe the other thing that I don't know because I don't know the play call is maybe Will Fries is adjusting to Brandle, is it? Yeah, Brandle and his calling. So he had to maybe cover up for him, which left the that A gap open or whatever.
26: Didn't Brandle play all of last year?
23: Did he?
26: Yeah.
23: Oh, then I don't know what I'm talking about. Did he? I thought he was brand.
26: Well, Diddy's in prison.
23: Oh, yeah.
21: He played a lot of center last year.
26: Yeah, he played a ton of center last year.
23: Yeah. Oh, well, then I'm wrong.
21: It's okay. No, it's all right. You got the part right. You're doing great.
23: Am I? Hold on here.
21: You're doing okay.
23: One of us.
25: Happy birthday.
23: Yeah, happy birthday. What an idiot.
21: It is your birthday.
26: Talking to yourself. Love it.
21: You say it's your birthday. Bum, bum, bum, bum,
23: bum, bum. Well, yeah, either way, I don't know. I don't know what I'm talking about. It's just the pressure was up the middle. I know that.
21: Gotcha. Gotcha. Thank you. Yesterday when Cashman was on with Barrero said something about how many pressures Cashman himself had on the quarterback on Sunday. It was impressive as hell. I can't remember. Anyway, lastly, from O'Connell, the fullback is Max Bredesen. He's a rook. And he had a great NFL debut, according to our head coach. He needs to drive an IROC.
0: You have to remind yourself sometimes that he's a rookie. Just he's one of those guys that weirdly has a smile on his face, like at all times, and it's physical. And you're just like, it's one of those rare players that has a couple screws loose, but, you know, is wildly intelligent, and the game makes sense to him, and it makes sense to him when things move. And we are so fortunate to have Max.
21: I got to tell you, he needs to drive an IROC.
23: He's great.
21: He just does. He needs to have T-tops. And he needs to never have sleeves on any of his shirts. He needs a mustache.
27: All right.
21: Needs a 1989 class ring.
26: Chris is absolutely describing one of his best friends from himself senior year.
21: That's right. Yeah. I like that guy.
26: Man, the idiots now on SportsCenter or whatever this is, Get Up, have that bit where they're doing pancakes or whatever, and they have this stack of pancakes, and I can't stop looking at the stack of pancakes. We talked about them last commercial break, too.
25: Talking about pancakes.
26: And now I just can't stop looking at the pancakes, and now I want to go to freaking Coburn's and get those
23: the
26: pancakes
23: tin and butter tin. The best pancakes you'll ever have.
21: The one in Plymouth? God.
26: Yeah.
23: The best you'll ever have.
21: Haven't been in there yet. I got to go.
23: Oh, they're elite.
26: I just want pancakes.
23: Yeah. Same. We have pancakes Saturday at my house. I make them for Lou Dog every Saturday.
26: I believe you.
21: Good old Lou Dog.
23: Yeah. Who? My son?
21: He doesn't,
25: congrats.
23: Yeah, thanks.
26: Where does Lou Dog fall on the pancake waffle debate?
23: He's had a waffle. I think he would prefer pancakes.
26: He's on team pancakes?
23: They're easier to throw at the dogs.
26: That's almost always the determining factor.
23: Yeah, at least for him it is.
27: Do French toast come into the conversation?
23: I'm not confident in making French toast.
27: Oh, French toast is the easiest.
26: I feel like in a debate, the debate should be waffles versus pancakes. Because I think French toast is a slightly different category because it seems more complex.
23: It's barely.
21: Yeah. Vikings Bears noon Sunday this
23: morning on
21: radio
23: station.
21: As we were talking about, we don't know who the starting quarterback is going to be as of right now. So we will keep you informed. You'll hear it here first on your home of all things.
26: Perfect. Quick question. Let's say Kyler's out. So Carson's the starter, JJ's the backup, and Brosmer is the quote emergency third.
21: Sure.
26: Can somebody look this up? What's the pay gap? What's the pay jump for Brosmer if he's the emergency third from the practice squad to the pros for 1 week?
23: I mean,
26: is it like 50K more?
23: I think PA has said that the practice squad, you make like 180 a year. And I think if he's.
26: Okay, then it's way.
23: I don't know. I guess I don't know the answer. I don't know who the starting center for the
21: practice squad players earn $13,750 per week.
26: Okay. What does he get as the emergency third? What's the second year minimum in the NFL per week? And then we'll do that minus 13,000.
23: Uh,
26: This is not super important. I'm just curious. I mean, we're using a lot of time on this, but now I just want to know what Brosmer is potentially walking into if Kyler's out.
23: And
26: it's an expensive concussion.
23: Get pancakes.
21: His cap number is $247,500.
27: So not that different, really. 13 times 18.
26: Hang on, it can't be that low. That must be his cap number. Is that if he's on the practice squad? Brosmer can't be making 240 something if he's on the active roster. The minimum's got to be higher than that.
21: 2026 salary cap charge, $247,500. That's what it says right here.
23: Yeah,
26: league minimum's got to be higher than that. That can't be right. That's the cap hit though. That can't be what he's paid.
21: Maybe right. Let's see.
26: Isn't the minimum like $700K?
21: I don't know. Let me look.
27: The minimum salary for any NFL player in the 2026 season is $885,000.
26: All right, so
27: for rookies, so it's even slightly higher than that for second year.
26: Mm-hmm.
27: I guess this is first year because there's rookie and then there's 1 year and then there's 2 year, and this is according to
21: he signed a 3 year deal.
27: The thing, it's $1 million.
26: Okay, so 1 million divided by 18 is $55,000.
27: Right.
26: So it's something like a 40K jump if he gets called up to the active roster. Pretty good gig.
23: Yeah.
26: To be the emergency third. Just 40K to watch the Vikings Bears on Sunday. I'd like to watch the Vikings Bears on Sunday and get 40K.
23: Yeah.
2: Wow.
23: Oh, Pee-wee's interested.
26: Pee-wee would love it at this point. Obviously,
27: you should maybe volunteer to do the post-game show because then you could
26: make breaking some up. what do we think that the theme on the post game show will be? Because again, I think it's all about Kyler, right? Or Carson. It's no matter what happens, it's going to be quarterback because we don't have an established quarterback. So whenever you have that position, it's always, if the guy plays great, this has to be our guy. If the guy plays terrible, it's got to be, let's switch it. It's going to be a lot of Carson or Kyler calls on Sunday afternoon.
23: Whoever the quarterback is, they're going to put up a lot of points because the Bears' defense is awful.
21: We hope so. Yeah, awful. Right. Yeah, hope so.
23: Their corners are bad. Well, I shouldn't say that because I don't know who the starting center for the Vikings is. So I have no idea.
26: Just say they've made a lot of offseason improvements.
21: Yeah.
23: The Panthers have. My favorite, the O-line. You start.
2: Oh. Billy.
21: Can't help yourself, can you?
26: The 8 o'clock hour of the Power Trip Morning Show will feature Brian O'Neill of the Minnesota Vikings. 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
4: Cloudy skies with a few peaks of sun today with highs around 70. Northwest winds 8 to 15 miles per hour. Partly cloudy tonight, 48. Lots of sunshine tomorrow. Daytime highs approaching 72. Cloudy skies with a few peaks of sun Thursday, with daytime highs approaching 74. 68 thunderstorms likely Friday. From the Weatherology Weather Center, I'm meteorologist Paul Trombley on 99.3 The Fan, Winona. 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
26: All right, welcome back to the Power Trip Morning Show, 8:05 on Tuesday, September 15th. Marnie Gellner is here. John Bonus is here. Good morning, ladies and gentlemen. How are you?
30: Morning.
25: Great.
26: Hi.
30: Couldn't be better.
26: Zach Halverson's back there. Meat Sauce is there. I think Chris is going to the bathroom. So should we get into sports while he's evacuating?
31: He saw that concert announcement.
23: Oh, hot. Well played. Oh, there. I finally stopped the rise. Well played, Zach. Brilliant. Is there a bit? I don't know where the bit
26: sure, it's fan five.
31: Five, right side, on show business.
23: Hang on. One of us.
26: Gone too soon.
23: This?
26: That's order up. That's a different bit.
31: Just keep playing it. You'll find it. There you go. Almost.
32: It's time for Fan Five on the Power Trip, brought to you by the St. Paul Saints.
26: All right, Fan 5, here we go. The Yankees are into the postseason with an 8-3 win over the Twins. They clinch a playoff spot. I believe it's their record 61st postseason appearance?
23: You are correct, sir.
26: 61 playoff appearances in the history of the New York Yankees. I'm surprised.
0: And you thought we would not have a champagne celebration at Target Field this year.
26: Right.
25: Aww.
26: Aaron Judge hit his first home run since May 24th.
25: That hurt, too.
26: Same two teams tonight at 6:40. Bailey over for the Minnesota Twins. The Twins are 7 games back in the division, 5.5 back in the wild card with 12 games to go. And for the people that are like, why even bring it up? Well, mathematically, it's not over. Right? If you played this season out an infinite number of times, they would be in. But they are 70-80. They obviously are all but mathematically out. Kelsey Cook, first pitch last night. I know you were there. Yes. Marge, I saw you taking pictures.
25: Yeah,
26: did she zing it in there? Was it a good throw?
25: I went to say hello to Kelsey and Chad. Yeah, you know, yeah, she
26: pretty good
25: she,
26: throw.
25: Rifled the strike. I mean, I was pretty far away, but
26: right.
21: Look at the cake. Look at it.
0: Oh, look at that! Look at Jill came through.
21: The Buzz Lightyear.
23: It's Buzz Lightyear. That's so good.
26: A buzz.
23: Oh man,
31: show it.
23: The cake?
31: Show us your cake. Yeah.
21: Okay. He's right.
26: Show it to the camera here.
0: Wow.
21: Oh.
26: Can the camera see? There we go.
21: Lift it up a little bit higher. There you go. Oh, yeah. Thank you.
26: That's cool.
31: That's very cool.
21: That's pretty cool.
23: It's great.
21: Well done. Thank you, Jilly.
26: Well done, Jill.
23: Jill's the best.
26: A buzz.
21: Happy birthday.
23: Thank you.
26: 44 years old.
25: One quick note on that game last night.
26: Hmm?
25: 8-3 was the final score.
23: Proceed.
25: The score going into the eighth inning, which is a, you know, it's pretty deep in a baseball game.
0: Yeah.
25: The Twins led 2-1.
0: Yes.
26: Whoopsies.
25: And it ended up being an 8-3 game. So not very reflective of the entire game, but you do have to play the entire game.
26: Yep.
0: And the bullpen's been pretty good this year. Since the trade deadline, since they overhauled it, the high leverage relievers have been able to hold the lead pretty well over these last 2 months. Problem is, they just haven't been getting leads. We haven't been able to use them very much, and boy, it just all went sideways in that eighth.
23: Here's how the eighth inning went, according to Aaron Gleeman or people that were there: double, single, strikeout, single, home run.
0: And a lot of them were put in
26: sounds
0: a position.
26: Like your order at Wendy's.
23: Yeah, well played.
0: They were put in a position where they had to draw the infield in, and there were a couple of hits that would have normally been an out, but because the infield was drawn in, because they're trying to protect a one-run lead, they ended up being a bloop single, or they ended up being a dribbler through the infield. So it was just one of those things where it just kind of snowballed.
21: You know, I asked the lovely and talented Johnny Bones. I said, "What the hell happened? We were like in this thing," and he goes, "Well," and he explained it like this, and I thought it was a great explanation. Go ahead, please.
0: I explained it like this. I mean, this team, even at the trade deadline, was basically a 500 team. It had been struggling to be a 500 team the whole time. The difference this year between most years, and frankly, I'm not totally sure if it was any other year they would have bought at the trade deadline, was the AL wild card was not going to be an 86-win team this year. It was going to be an 80-win team or an 81-win team or an 82-win team. So they were in it right up until the trade deadline. And then what happened after August is basically, you know, if you take a look at sort of what they're hitting, how they're hitting, they'd scored a lot of runs for how well that they've hit. And they did that in part because they'd hit real well with runners in scoring position. And they just have not done that since. And that's kind of fool's gold. Like, right. you can't, that's not something you can control, right? Either you hit well with runners in scoring position, you don't, but that's not, it's not really a skill. I think overall this year, even right now, I think they are second in the American League in runs scored. But since August 1st, they are like 25th in the major leagues in runs scored.
21: So basically, we were about as good as we were last year, but just the wild card race was lower this year.
0: That's
21: we were
0: right.
21: involved in it. We were still in it, not because we were better than last year. We're still in it because the bottom line was lower this year.
0: That's right.
21: Got it. Okay. Thank you. That's what I needed.
0: And the offense just dried up into the last 2 months.
21: Right. So. And by the way, this Fan 5 is brought to you by friends at Red Wing Shoes. Thank you, Red Wing Shoes. We love you, Red Wing Shoes.
23: The best. Yeah.
25: Yeah.
21: Yeah. Thanks, dude.
23: Yeah. Thanks.
21: Tommy Wisen.
23: Tommy Wise.
26: Close. Gopher football hosts Akron on Saturday.
21: Yep.
26: 11 a.m. As of yesterday, I haven't seen it today, but as of yesterday, the Gophers were 24.5-point favorites on DraftKings with the over-under 49.5.
23: I think that is still the line. They should destroy that team.
21: Hold the line.
26: They great song. Should.
23: Are you going, Boney?
0: Yep.
21: He's going, that's Boney.
26: When was the last sporting event in the Twin Cities that you missed?
0: I didn't make it to the Yankees game, Yankees-Twins game last night.
26: What? So within the last 12 hours.
0: Yes.
26: Okay.
21: But you went to one of the games in the series.
23: Well, it was started yesterday. You knew that, though.
26: That was a test.
0: Yeah. You passed. We will go to tomorrow's game, yes.
21: See?
0: Yes.
21: I'm asking him for future me. Mm. That was future me asking Corey. Can I give you two sports stories, Corey?
26: Mm-hmm. Mm-hmm.
23: Yeah, Daddy.
21: I'm going to go ahead and write this down right now. It's not even, it's so easy, I'm not even going to write it down. You guys know what Hyrox series is? H-Y-R-O-X?
26: No.
21: Okay. It's an indoor fitness competition. Attracts about 1.5 million competitors annually. High endurance fitness race. Involves lifting weights, but also doing things like CrossFit, that kind of thing, right? But it's becoming it's bigger than CrossFit at this moment.
26: Are you surprised, specifically Paul and I, we're not familiar with Hyrox?
21: Yeah. Well, I just figured maybe you'd heard of it.
26: No, I hadn't heard of it.
23: I thought it was maybe the knockoff Oreo cookie.
25: Hyrox.
26: Hyrox.
21: Yeah. That's a good one.
26: Massive step down.
21: Massive. Not enough goo in there. What do you call it?
26: I couldn't think of what to call it. It's
23: called your tombstone. Cream.
26: And I don't mean your pizza.
23: I need 7th Avenue.
21: So they were in Beijing on Saturday for like the big competition of Hyrox. Again, 1.5 million competitors annually. In the elite 16 to 24 category, the lady who is the number one competitor is a lady by the name of Joanna Wietstrax. And she pooped her pants.
25: Oh, no. Oh,
26: so. Paul, put your hand down and let him finish the story.
21: That's why I didn't write it down, because I knew it's too easy. She could be seen with feet running down her legs as she took part in the race, where athletes alternated between completing 8 1-kilometer runs and 8 workout stations in the quickest time possible. Hyrox and Wietrix, or whatever you say, who won the race, by the way, she did win in a time of 1 hour, 1 minute, and 23 seconds, faced heavy criticism online, with many pointing out that there was poopy everywhere and she should have been withdrawn. But they let her not only continue, she won the damn race, which, you know,
26: it's the heart of a champion.
23: Yeah.
21: It's the butt of a champion.
31: It's the shard of a champion.
23: And the most dehydrated person partaking in that was Hawk's dad.
21: Why is that? Why was he dehydrated? And please don't say my dad. Please say Dwight.
23: Dwight.
21: Thank you.
23: That's Dwight's favorite sporting event.
26: Man, those like endurance racers, again, you've done marathons. Yeah. You know this. John Bonas, you've done half marathons. Have you not? Mm-hmm. You get the bit. It's this person, 1.5 million people across the world take part in this annually. They're like all trying to be exactly what this gal is.
21: Yeah.
26: This gal craps her pants and she's like, no, I'm a champion. Nothing is going to stop me from winning. On Sunday, I finished 25th in a poker tournament out of like almost 500 people. Can you imagine if with like 40 people to go, I crapped my pants and I said, no,
21: nope,
26: this trophy is mine. They wouldn't say that's like, the heart of a champion. They'd say he's lost his mind, institutionalized this guy.
21: This guy's really got it.
26: Yep, exactly.
23: Yep. Look at him.
21: Look at him.
26: Guys, I know you can all smell this, but this is my tournament. So either leave or let me win this.
21: Dear God, sir, your determination.
26: Yes, exactly. Yeah, right. Exactly. It's a small little, like, 18th century boy with a hat just going, look at him going.
23: Right.
26: I ain't leaving this table without the trophy.
21: They're going to write songs about him.
26: I don't think one person would say, man, he's got determination or drive. No. Or they'd say he's got irritable bowel syndrome.
23: That guy needs to change his diet.
26: Yeah. Jesus. What happened to that kid? Crapped his pants at the poker table and didn't even leave.
21: So people are
26: sat there for an hour.
21: Or pooped. But it's not uncommon for athletes to soil themselves.
26: Mm.
21: Paula Radcliffe, the former women's world championship marathon runner, had to relieve herself on the side of the road during the 2005 London Marathon because she was poopy.
26: Yep.
21: 1999, Ireland's Catharina McNiernan won the same race despite similar conditions.
26: Champion.
21: Yep. And French race walker, Johan Denise.
26: Let me guess, he crapped his pants?
23: He ate too much corn.
21: Dumped all over himself in the 2016 Rio Olympics.
23: You know what the title, the title of all this was? Dwight was at every one of these.
26: So
21: it's a conspiracy? Is that what you're saying?
23: No.
26: So hang on. Which one of the four of you is willing to crap their pants on Friday when we're back to normal initials games? If you want to have the heart of a champion, or maybe the Vikings should crap their pants. We've never won a Super Bowl. Mm.
21: Listen.
26: Star used to tell us stories about guys
25: that's
26: that have
25: happened
26: for sure. Who was the one that Star used to say
21: Brad
26: that?
21: Johnson.
26: It was an offensive lineman.
23: Boys, I think I bleep myself. Yeah.
26: But Star used to say that there were players that would say like, basically, can you check for me? Can you tell that I crap my pants?
21: Brad Johnson.
26: Okay. Yeah.
23: Tim Irwin did when they were warming up, and his Star's line was always, boys, I think I asked myself.
26: Didn't Tommy Olsen tell us a story about crapping his pants with the Gophers?
23: I'm sure.
26: We'll ask him on Thursday. I'm almost positive.
31: With the Vikings, does Paul Allen count?
23: PA? I mean, the whole team crapped themselves part of a champion. Saturday.
21: Oh.
26: The Packers, sure.
23: No.
21: On Saturdays.
26: Oh, Saturday. Oh, they definitely did.
21: Yeah. Gentlemen.
23: Thank you. Boys.
26: Yep. Man.
21: Yep.
23: Yeah, Star Boop. Checked for Brad, right?
21: Yeah,
23: wasn't that the big?
21: Yeah.
26: Please was a white check pants my pants.
23: Game. Yeah.
21: It was a white pants
26: Can
21: game.
26: Can you
21: it was
26: tell?
21: Pre-game.
23: Yeah.
26: Jeez.
21: Yep.
23: Man, well, I mean, Star didn't have a lot to do during game day, so he was probably like, sure, I'll look.
26: Okay, so dumb question, Chris. You obviously trained for marathons.
21: Mm-hmm. Yeah.
26: How many times were you in what's the longest run? Is it like 18 or so before you actually run? Close
21: they,
26: to 20,
21: they want
26: right?
21: You to do 20, yeah.
26: Okay, so let's say, did you ever do one of those 20-mile races and you're 15 miles in and you're like, oh my God, I'm about to crap my pants. Let's call off the rest of this trial run.
21: First of all, I was not so serious that I wouldn't pull over and just take a dump somewhere.
23: Dwight's so proud.
21: I'm so glad he's finally proud.
23: He's always been proud of
0: it. He's not after the section.
21: Yeah, after this,
23: whoa.
21: But I did have, I've told this story before. It's still the top five single grossest thing I've ever seen in my life. The Minneapolis Marathon, not the Twin Cities, but there was for a short time, the Minneapolis Marathon. And it was my third ever marathon. And I was it was raining like you wouldn't believe. And it was chilly outside. And about 3 miles in, I had a very sick belly. And I decided I was going to stop at a Port-a-John. I was in line, which is not a great idea, waiting in line, not great to get into. And the person who came out of the Port-a-John in front of me said, you're not going to want to go in there. And I opened the door and looked. And it looked like someone must have done a handstand and shot it all over.
26: Oh, these are world-class athletes.
21: No. Right?
23: Dad?
21: And
26: Simone
21: and,
26: Biles.
21: And there was no toilet seat.
23: Oh.
21: So I was like, I guess I got to find a different. Because there was not a way to hover and not get feek on yourself.
26: This is, you know, I'm not a karma person, but if karma exists, this was your punishment for doing that to Sheryl Crow.
23: Well said. Yes.
26: It was, it was almost like the universe said, you deserve this. I know you're struggling. You're in the middle of a giant race, but best of luck. Get in there, buddy.
21: In neither case did I want to poop. Both of those, it had to come out.
26: Yikes.
21: One more sports story from Ray, if you don't mind. And I, from The Athletic, and I was like, why is there a story about a javelin thrower having his javelins damaged on a plane? Here's why. Ramesh Tharanga is the world's number one ranked javelin thrower. And he had his javelins damaged on an aeroplane, that's how it's written, while they were being transported back from the World Athletics Competition. The 23-year-old won the World Ultimate Championship in Budapest on Sunday. As he was flying back, you know, he checked his javelins, and they got all damaged. And I was like, oh, well, that doesn't seem like a top story. Somebody had to have not accidentally, like, done that on purpose.
23: Oh, my God.
21: Broke the sons of bitches in half.
23: Somebody hates javelin throwing.
21: And so, I just knocked the phone off the hook. Sorry. So, somebody got pissed at this guy and just went, ha!
26: Sabotage.
21: Yeah.
23: Wow.
21: And then he tweeted a picture of it. He's like, I guess my javelins are broke. And Turkish Airlines is like, sorry, dude.
26: Well, dude, there's a scientific theory, though, that if you break a javelin, it actually helps if you have a limp-wristed throwing style. Right? It actually flies further. Yeah.
23: Oh, really?
26: Yeah, there was a documentary in the mid-80s on it that proved that it actually would go further.
21: Yeah.
23: Really?
26: Mm-hmm.
21: What was the song that played when he was... Oh, that wasn't that. It was during the drinking competition.
26: Yeah, very problematic song.
21: It really, really was.
23: Yeah,
25: a couple of these look like sawed-off murder weapons.
21: They do, but look, somebody put those over their knee. You know what I mean?
23: Somebody was pissed.
21: That's what I'm saying. That was somebody's last day at work.
23: Oh,
21: that'll do.
26: Yeah.
1: Yeah, that'll do it.
21: Man, it's a cool thing to be fun, to be good at throwing the javelin. That's kind of fun. I don't know how you realize you're good at it, though.
1: Yeah.
21: You know, like, I don't know, maybe you're like throwing something in the trash and somebody walks by and goes, hey, kid.
1: Because if you're good at throwing something, I would assume that heavy, aren't you good at like throwing a baseball or a football?
0: Or a cricket? Like, this is Indian.
1: Or a cricket?
21: Why you like a cricket? Little grasshopper?
0: Because he's Indian. So I thought that's a more of a thing.
21: Yeah.
26: Right.
0: He's from India.
21: But is that overhand or underhand cricket throwing? I guess I don't know. Is it overhand?
1: I've never seen it.
0: It's overhand.
21: Is it? Mm-hmm. Okay. Yeah. For some reason,
0: it's straight. You got to keep the elbow straight.
21: Yeah. Oh, yeah. Okay.
1: Have you been to a cricket match, Boney?
0: Oh, yeah.
1: Yeah, it sounds
0: at the MCG. Yeah.
26: This week.
1: Yeah.
0: The same place they played at Melbourne, the same place where they played the football game.
1: Oh, yeah.
26: But the other thing about throwing a javelin is most of us get exposed to those track and field events like in middle school. And the first time you try the high jump, you're like, well, I wasn't even close. Yeah. I'm never trying that again.
21: Not even trying it.
26: Which means same. I assume if you throw a javelin relatively young, you're like, well, I have no skill in that. When do you ever go back to it?
1: You don't. No.
21: Man,
26: do high schools even do javelin? That's just college, correct?
21: I believe so. I'm sure there may be some highfalutin high schools that do, but I've never known one.
26: Private schools, maybe?
21: Yeah, probably something like that.
26: Do public schools in Minnesota throw javelin?
1: I doubt it.
26: I can't think of anyone that does, but maybe
25: they used to.
1: Hawk, we know. Yeah, then you got punched by that dad.
21: Mine was more like a lawn jart.
1: Oh.
21: You guys remember lawn jarts?
25: Oh, yeah.
21: Yeah.
26: Once a year, there's some story where somebody gets one in the neck.
1: Yeah, didn't you singe your lawn dart a few times?
21: Just one time. Yeah.
0: Salsa blue?
21: Yeah, it was. That's right. Corey, you brought up a core memory for me there, man. I remember trying to do the high jump for the first time and not understanding how you bend your body backwards like that.
26: Sure, the Fosbury flop.
21: Yeah, the Fosbury flop.
26: Yeah, it's hard.
21: I could never do it.
26: The first couple of times you try it, it's so abnormal because when do you throw? We talk about how Kyler was sliding sideways, right? And it's like such an abnormal way to slide.
21: Yeah. Right.
26: The first time you try to go forward but jump backwards and turn your body, you're like, how do people do this? And you hit the bar and you look like an idiot in front of all your 12-year-old friends and a couple of girls you have crushes on. You're like, well, that was the last high jump attempt of my entire life.
1: Yep.
26: Let's go like into a basement.
21: Yep.
26: I'm going to go play Madden. See you guys later.
1: Better at Madden. Bye.
25: Imagine learning a pole vault. You've ever seen someone who's really good at it? And the way they are like upside down and backwards when that pole is bent.
26: Speaking of that, every single day AI gets better at doing fake videos. Did you guys see? No, not that bit. No. Not from yesterday. There is a new thing where it's like a video will get posted and then the internet's reaction is, dear God, I hope my aunts and uncles don't see this because they're gonna be convinced it's real.
1: Yeah.
26: There was a video that went viral over the weekend. At least I saw it over the weekend. It was going semi-viral of like a 90-year-old woman pole vaulting. And the caption was, you know, proof to never give up on your dreams and show that anything's possible in the human spirit. It was the most obvious AI. She ran way too fast. She jumped way too strong. Like, this isn't possible. And everybody was like, the human spirit. I'm like, the opposite. This is artificial intelligence.
1: Yes.
26: But people were sending it to people saying, like, never give up on your dreams and keep going. It's like, no, just crap your pants and go home.
1: Old people don't belong on the internet.
26: My gosh.
21: Come on, man. There's porn on there.
26: Seriously, Google it quickly. Just Google 90-year-old pole vaulter. You'll laugh your ass off. It's the fakest video of all time.
21: We got some break. We got a guest.
26: Brian O'Neill after this. Power Trip Morning Show fan.
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26: Neil joins the Power Trip Morning Show every Tuesday during the football season. Hi, Brian. Good morning.
6: Good morning, guys. How are we doing?
26: Doing all right.
21: Great. Are you kidding me?
26: Yeah, good win on Sunday. Let's start with something that we mentioned 2 hours ago. How often do you get called Mr. Incredible from Pixar?
6: Probably about every other time I see Jay Ward in the locker room.
26: Oh, okay.
6: Jay Ward says it to me every day.
26: Yeah, so that's your unofficial nickname, essentially, is Mr. Incredible?
6: Unofficial, but I've gotten it a few times before, for sure.
26: Yeah, Sauce thinks you look a little bit like the Buzz Lightyear from the standalone Buzz Lightyear movie as well. It's got to be the jawline. Must be rough getting compared to people with unbelievable jawlines.
6: I appreciate that, Sauce. Happy birthday, by the way.
1: Thank you, man. Appreciate that.
21: Aww.
1: Hey, Brian, on Sunday, you mentioned after the game when Kyler got hit that it was like a bang-bang situation, and if you had it over again, you probably would have reacted. What was that situation like to see that unfold?
6: It was, you know, he kind of pulled, and then I was kind of running after the play, and then I think the first guy who kind of made contact blocked the violent hit from my vision, and then I saw the reaction of everybody else who were there, and I kind of made a comment after the game, and you always want to protect your guys. You know, if I had seen that, I, you know, probably would have reacted in a worse way, and that's just kind of part of the deal of playing O-line and protecting your guys.
1: By the way, happy birthday to you as well.
6: Oh, thank you.
26: No kidding.
21: You
26: same
21: sure,
26: day.
21: Is it your birthday,
26: sure?
21: Birthday? Today's his birthday?
26: Yeah.
21: Wow.
26: No kidding. So it's Brian O'Neill's birthday. It's Paul Lambert's birthday. Isn't it one of either William or Harry's birthday as well? Which one?
1: The younger one.
21: I think that's Harry.
26: Yeah. He's got to be Prince Harry.
1: Mm. Yeah.
26: Man, look at, so we had the Holy Trinity yesterday and three big names today.
21: Yeah.
26: Unbelievable.
21: Incredible.
26: Mm.
21: Wow.
26: Well. All right, so Brian, you have Kyler Murray for 11 plays on Sunday, and then Carson Wentz gets the call because Kyler goes out with a concussion. I assume from your perspective as a right tackle, your game plan probably changes because Kyler's very, very, very mobile. But what happens in the huddle that first snap? Like, what does Carson say to get the team all on the same page?
6: Just here we go. You know, we have a lot of trust in both Kyler and Carson, and Carson's been put in some spots throughout his career, right? He's had so much experience, and he's had so much experience with us, you know, last year coming in at different times, and we know his cadence. We know him. The thing we know about Carson is he is on top of everything that he needs to be on top of. So there really isn't time to be, you know, well, in the moment, there's not really time for a big hype-up speech, big, this is how we're going to do things. You kind of just roll, and that's kind of how it goes in the middle of a game. And kudos to him. He was ready and he knew the game plan inside and out. And, he let us still win.
21: Good, Mars.
7: Hey, I had a cough, right? Was I?
21: She's choking to death over there.
26: Coughing
21: oh, no.
7: Brian, your answer was so great. Just choked me right up. as you look back at the first half versus second half and how crazy different they were, and how much momentum you guys got going in the second half, especially on the offensive line. What kinds of things did you feel like were so different for your group in the second half on Sunday?
6: That's a good question. I think we were playing faster.
7: Thank you.
6: I think there was some just, we started off a little slow, trying to feel some things out, see how they were going to play. They brought some different pressures. And kind of at halftime, we just said, you know what, screw it. Let's just play fast and, you know, going. And eventually some of these runs will hit. We'll clean up some protection things. And it obviously helps when our defense puts us in a pretty favorable position two times in the red zone where you don't have to go too far to score a touchdown. So, I mean, it was better than an offense for sure, but defense really helped us out, putting us in some really good spots. I mean, they were unbelievable in the second half.
21: Brian O'Neill is our guest. He will be weekly every Tuesday on the Power Trip Morning Show. Again, thanks to our friends at Mesh, Besher, and Spence. It's been a hell of a thing for you. I mean, on January 3rd, you go on injured reserve last year for a partially torn Achilles tendon. I want to ask you first, before I move on from that, I've never spoken to anybody who had that injury. What does that feel like? Is there any way you can explain that to me? Because I've been told it doesn't actually hurt. It just doesn't feel right. Is that true?
6: So the Achilles was in at the end of the 22-23 season.
21: Oh.
6: But the way I was told is that it's the same exact surgery to fix a full rupture. So the way that happened was my tendon stayed intact to the bone, but the bone ripped off the bone.
21: So it was
6: still the same mechanism as a full Achilles tear, but since they weren't attaching tendon back to bone, they were attaching bone back to bone, it was considered partial, I think.

0: in camp where half the reps were Kyler and half the reps were JJ. And there was switching of quarterback halfway through practice or going back and forth. So we were somewhat used to it, if that makes sense.
1: Yeah.
0: And when adversity strikes, like, we were all like, all right, let's handle it well. Let's keep going. And let's make one of these runs pop and try to score some points.
1: Again, Brian O'Neill is our guest. The new quarterback talking about coming in, Kyler Murray, you know, he's not somebody that's verbose to the media or maybe even at all. So is there something you could tell us maybe that, because I'm not sure how well you knew him before he became a member of the Purple, is there something about him that you were surprised by, something you learned about him as you got to know him that you were like, wow, I wouldn't expect that out of Kyler Murray?
0: I wouldn't say surprised because, like, I never want to try to peg a teammate right away, like put him into a certain box of, hey, this is how he's going to be like based on what I've heard. I try to just, you know, base my judgment on how he is with us, and he's been great. I mean, I think, like, one of the things is probably his sense of humor, like in the huddle or at practice, if somebody says something that's kind of funny or could be considered funny or could be considered inappropriate, like, he'll just, like, look at me with this, like, kind of sideways look and a smile. And, like, there's some stuff that if you're not witty, like, you wouldn't catch in the moment, and he catches all of it, and he's pretty aware of it. So we've had some, like, he's a pretty funny guy.
2: Couple final things for Brian O'Neill. Thanks for your time. As always, Brian, we'll again talk to you essentially every Tuesday the entire season, which is super cool. For years and years and years, we had CJ Ham as the unofficial sixth member of our offensive line. Now we have rookie Max Bredesen. What do you like about Max so far, and how did he play on Sunday?
0: I like everything out of Max Bredesen. That guy is a football player. There's, you know, every couple years there's a rookie who comes in that definitely doesn't feel like a rookie in terms of how they carry themselves, how they learn everything quickly, just how they go about their business and their ability to perform at a high level. And he is certainly one of them. He's the best. Like, he is a sixth offensive lineman, and so is Josh Oliver. I mean, those two together, they were smashing heads on Sunday, and I'm really excited for Max. And then he steps up in pass protection too, that we saw CJ do in some of his later years, is kind of play almost halfback on third down and make some good protection pickups. And Max can do that. And you can't do that unless you have a full understanding of the offense. And Max already does.
1: Well, happy birthday, man. Thank you for your time. We look forward to talking to you all season long. And congratulations on the win on Sunday. Go get another one next Sunday.
0: Thanks, guys. Appreciate it.
3: All right. Thanks, Brian.
4: Happy birthday.
1: Bye-bye.
2: It's Brian's birthday.
1: His birthday, just your, like, birthday, you, man.
2: Yeah, why don't you tell us you shared a birthday with Brian O'Neill?
1: Honestly,
5: I thought it was maybe was gone, yesterday. Yeah. But yeah,
2: Marnie texted Brian yesterday.
5: Yeah.
1: Yeah. Mm-hmm. Yeah. Yeah.
4: I also just Googled Brian O'Neill nickname, see if he had one. Mm-hmm. The first one is Meats. His high school basketball teammates called him Meats because he had a large head and needed a specially made oversized football helmet.
2: So he's Meats in your sauce, and you combine the two birthdays, and it's Meats sauce.
1: He is 6'7", 310 pounds.
2: Hang on, I'm not even close to
1: the
2: button. What were you saying? Sauce talked over that.
1: He is 6'7", 310 pounds.
6: That's a huge bitch.
1: And can I tell you guys something here, by the way? ChatGPT, it's sports are its weakness.
2: Nope, it
1: man.
2: Never knows. You can't trust it.
1: I knew when I was saying that.
2: Can't trust
1: it. Couldn't have been last year that he went on. And I trust it. I can't do it. It was 2023 when he had that surgery.
2: Yep. There's nothing better than when you see a mistake in ChatGPT, you type in, well, you have this wrong because of this, this, and this. And you're like, you're absolutely right. I was wrong about that. And then they will basically repeat the same mistake. Right. But, you still have it wrong.
1: No, you're wrong.
2: They're locked in.
1: You made me look like a fool.
2: And they think they're going to wipe out humans in the next 10 years. We'll see about that, robot overlords.
1: Man, you know, the thing about Brian, he looks like a senior in high school, only 6'7", 310 pounds. Yep. You know what I mean?
2: What a beast.
1: Good dude, man.
2: Yep, 30
1: years
2: dude.
1: Old today.
2: Happy birthday, man.
5: And he was what's-his-face's high school's teammate.
1: 31 today.
2: Who's that? Dante DiVincenzo.
5: Who plays for...
2: Chris, you can do this.
1: Who are you talking to?
2: You.
1: Me? He plays for Timberwolves?
2: Nailed it.
1: Yeah.
2: I mean, not this year.
4: Confidence.
2: Not this year.
5: He tore his Achilles last year.
2: He did.
4: That's correct.
2: Which is why he's going to be out all year.
1: Oh, no. Really?
2: Yep.
4: Well, we think.
3: He'll be back.
2: Right.
4: Yeah.
2: All right, let's do headlines brought to you by our friends at Treasure Island Resort and Casino, TICasino.com. Thanks, T.I.
1: Man, we'll see you soon, T.I.
2: Can't wait.
1: I don't know if I can get on the ticket line or not, but I'm wondering.
2: Right. All right, the Emmys were last night, and essentially we can go through a couple of these, but essentially it goes The Pitt dominated drama, Widow's Bay dominated comedy. Huh. Best drama series went to The Pitt. Best comedy series, even though the humor is very subtle. Widow's Bay. It is clever and it is funny, but it's not a comedy. But anyway,
1: weird.
2: The Pitt won drama, Widow's Bay comedy. DTF St. Louis won best limited or anthology series.
1: Huh? I mean, don't know that.
2: That's the one with Bateman and David Harbour.
1: Oh, yeah, that's right.
2: It was good, not great. Steve Conrad, who did Patriot, which is one of the best shows of all time, did this, and it was a step down. Task was 1,000 times better than DTF St. Louis, but whatever.
1: Man, I'm confused. Which one was the one where Bateman was a drug dealer?
2: Black Rabbit.
1: Oh, God.
2: Ozark, too, but Ozark. Also, you're thinking of Black Rabbit.
1: Black Rabbit's what I'm thinking.
2: Best actor in a drama series went to Noah Wiley from The Pitt.
1: It's so good, guys. I wish you would try it. It's so good.
2: I'm going to watch it at some point. It's on my list. Best actress in a drama series, home run, Rae Seahorn from Pluribus. She was the whole show.
1: Blonde-haired lady, right?
2: She's fantastic.
4: Yeah, Kim Wexler from Better Call Saul.
2: Yep. Mm-hmm. Best actor in a comedy series, Matt Reese for Widow's Bay. We'll come back to him in a second because he was historic last night. Best actress in a comedy series, Jean Smart, Hacks. She wins every year.
1: She's so good.
5: Yeah.
2: Here's where it's historic. Deborah. Matt Reese also won best actor in a limited or anthology series for The Beast in Me. So he's the first one to ever win two lead acting awards in the same year.
5: Yeah, and the first Marvel movie to win an Emmy.
1: I thought that was Kelly Lambert's biography.
2: Let's see how many other shows like Hacks also makes that joke work. DTF St. Louis, kind of. Yeah, if you guys ever traveled to St. Louis.
1: Yep.
2: So best supporting actor in a drama series went to Tom Pelfrey from Task. He was great.
5: A+.
2: God, that show was good.
1: Did I come,
2: so
1: Tom?
2: Good. Yep. No. And then best supporting actor in a comedy series, Stephen Root, Widow's Bay. He was awesome. Best supporting actress in a comedy series, Kate O'Flynn, Widow's Bay. Episode 4, she just steals the entire series.
1: All right, I'm watching it.
2: God dang it,
1: I'm doing
2: show.
1: It now.
2: It's my favorite show of the year, and I don't even think it's close. Pluribus would be, I guess, the closest, but Widow's Bay is just a home run. They just crushed. So, yeah, Matt Reese just has everything. He has Kerry Russell. He has a million Emmys. Yeah.
5: He's great. Yeah.
1: He needs to watch his back for you.
2: Well, but also, if you are like brand new to Matt Reese, and maybe you've seen Widow's Bay, or maybe you've seen The Beast in Me, you're like, dude, this guy can act. Neither, and I haven't seen Beast in Me, neither compares to how good he was in The Americans.
1: Right. Yeah.
2: That's why he won Best Actor Drama for The Americans.
5: It's so good.
2: It's, you know, that's his masterpiece, but still, he's been awesome ever since.
1: Hey, I'm Saucy.
5: Yes,
1: I'm,
5: Daddy.
1: And Marnie Gilarney.
4: Oh.
1: But specifically Saucy. Did you see that Lululemon's got a Vikings collection now?
5: I did not.
1: Yeah, I just got the email. Look at you and your Lulu.
5: Yeah, I can't wait. I'll have to get some.
1: You love Lulu.
5: I do, yeah, I do.
2: Didn't they just say, you know, when Bezos got divorced, that his wife got like half, right? And it was a ton, right? She's like immediately one of the 10 or 20 richest people on the planet, something like that.
1: Lucky.
2: I believe Lululemon founder guy is going through the same thing, and his wife is now a multi-billionaire. Wow. Which, again, I'm not saying she doesn't deserve it. I'm just saying I believe the Lululemon guy is going through a very, very, very expensive divorce.
1: Come on, Rose.
5: Yeah.
4: Got to get that prenup.
5: He is $6 billion, I guess.
1: This is me.
2: Now it's three.
5: Yeah.
2: Order up. She'll take a couple of pairs of Lulus and $3 billion, please. Thank you, and you're welcome.
5: Put it on my ex-husband's tab.
2: You know what she can buy, Chris, is Dolly Parton's cottage in California. It's going on sale for $1.995 million. You could live in Dolly Parton's cottage.
1: Does it come with the bedding?
2: It is. Oh, boy. It is a 2,500-square-foot property that includes a main house plus two separate apartments. You could have a whole party over there.
1: Man.
2: Total of 7 bedrooms, 5 bathrooms. One of the coolest parts of the cottage apparently is a stained glass window that says Dolly's name along with her signature butterfly. So it's clearly still hers. If you got $2 million lying around.
1: I don't.
3: Where in California? Is
2: that? Solvang. S-O-L-V-A-N-G. Solvang, California.
1: Wow, never heard of that. Interesting.
2: Sydney Sweeney lost over 200,000 followers on Instagram because of this backlash. If it's real.
4: Yeah, what is this about? I saw the backlash, but yeah. I didn't see the origin.
2: She did an ad for a sports betting site called Novig, N-O-V-I-G. But basically, she's naked, and the only thing that's blocking the view of everything is sports equipment. And she...
1: Mostly balls.
2: It was true. It's mostly balls.
5: Yeah.
4: It is.
2: But, yeah, there's a lot of female athletes that are being like, thanks a lot. You can do whatever you want, but now that you're bringing it into sports, you're not helping us. So whatever. So there's people that are not happy with her. So there's a lot of people that are unfollowing her. So apparently since the ads have come out, she's lost 200,000 followers.
1: I followed her 4 more times.
2: I was going to say, my guess is most of those 200,000 are females. She's probably gained 7.9 billion male followers, but...
1: Yep. She is, sticking to her guns.
2: And she's polarizing. She is definitely sticking to her guns. But, look, whether you like it or not, isn't the point of an ad to get attention, and it is the talk of the town. So that company is definitely thrilled that this is the conversation,
5: because
2: everybody's bringing it up every 5 seconds on social media, arguing about it. So congrats to them. They got attention.
5: Well said.
2: Marnie,
1: we're going to do some spots for the power trip. We'd like to talk to you after the show.
2: Let's just say, what side of the camera do you want to be on? Because Chris is up for either. Marty, we'll see you on Friday. We're back to normal initials.
1: Yay!
2: The normal four. Normal four on Friday.
4: I'm back.
2: Wow. You're back on Friday.
4: Unleashed.
2: See you on Friday.
4: Bye.
2: Johnny Bones, see you when?
6: 3 weeks.
2: Three weeks. Not next Tuesday. 3 weeks, because you're off to San Francisco and so on and so forth. So enjoy, we'll see you in three. We'll basically see you in October.
6: That is
2: the
6: correct.
2: Wild season will be up and running by the time you're back.
6: You are correct.
2: And the twin season will be over.
6: Yes.
2: Thanks, John Bonus. Thanks, Marnie Gellner. 9 to noon is next.
7: Everybody have a wonderful day.
1: You too, my Abadab. I love you, baby girl. Have a great day, everybody.
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9: The Twins fall again, this time 8-3 at Target Field. The Yankees clinched a playoff spot with the win. In other team news, Twins pitcher Pablo Lopez was nominated for the Roberto Clemente Award. Kyler Murray is in concussion protocol ahead of next week's game against the Bears. No update on if he will appear in that game. And the Wild return this week with the preseason on Saturday.
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0: His yards per catch last year was 12.5. That was also the lowest of his career. They got Moss going. It's starting to tie together things that we talked about a lot in the offseason, where teams cannot double and triple Justin Jefferson if the running game is a legitimate threat.
1: Yeah.
0: When you get inside the red zone, inside the 20, if the tight end and the running game are legitimate threats, you have to single Jefferson. Now, there were, you know, Keyshawn Nixon's gotten better as a corner than the last few years. But the Packers singled Justin Jefferson with Keyshawn Nixon a lot during the game. But they did so when they blitzed. Or they did so that they covered it up in a way that you wouldn't repeatedly go at 25.
1: Yeah.
0: But that was a byproduct of Green Bay recognizing this running game that you're unfurling. Well, it's something that's part of your identity. Who knew? It never was. Not like this, running 58% of the time. What did that do? That opened Jefferson. I have no idea why Addison got put on a zero during the course of the game, but we got 16 to go, and Jordan will be fine. Hey, this is a Northern Fire Talker Tuesday, which means we will put talkbacks into the mix via the free iHeartRadio app. I have a suggestion for you, but obviously you're able to mix it up however you want. Off that running game piece, trend or mirage, the Minnesota Vikings ran it 58% of the time against Green Bay. Is that a trend or a mirage? And did you find it to be effective? That's a suggestion. You got any?
2: Yeah, I was just going to do simply enough smiles and cries. I mean, for instance, at 1 week into the season, just the border battle win in itself. Hey, this is Eric and Chaska. Dallas Turner in those 7 quarterback hits has me smiling on a Talker Tuesday. Will Fries had some struggles on the offensive line. That has me crying on a Talker Tuesday. Just simply enough, just the good and bad out of border battle 132, one in which we came out with a victory. And the cool thing about this, by the way, on a Talker Tuesday, brought to you by Northern Fire Grilling and Barbecue Supply, is one of you today with these talkbacks, you're going to win a $25 gift card to Northern Fire Grilling and Barbecue Supply. So I'm glad PA hit on the run piece. Alec Lewis put out something this morning via The Athletic that I might touch on the other side of the break in relation to the run game. But trend or mirage, smiles and cries. We're going to do a talkback, I believe, for the head coach potentially during the 11 a.m. hour as well. So many reasons that you should jump on that free iHeartRadio app and fire off them talkbacks.
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9: 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I'm Mike Grimm. 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
9: Golden Gopher head football coach P.J. Fleck gives us a preview of this Saturday's opponent, the Akron Zips.
1: They're much more improved than they were last year. They got a freshman quarterback who's back there making plays, running around. I know they want to run with them. They want to throw. On defense, they got a really good active defensive line, flying around, lots of movement, a lot of different looks. I think Coach Moorhead's he's a fantastic football coach. He's been around an awful long time. He's a heck of an individual. And they do a really good job coaching their guys. They're much improved from where they were last year on all sides of the ball, especially on the defensive side of the ball. So, again, we've got to focus on us. And that was the whole message. Like, this isn't about any other team. This is about us getting better. We didn't earn the right to win. So we got to do the things that we're in control of to go win a football game. And the things that we're in control of, we didn't do a very good job of last game. So we didn't even give ourselves a chance to do that. And when you do that, you're not going to win many football games. So we got to do way better at that.
9: That's Gopher football coach P.J. Fleck. Saturday's game time is 11 a.m. For more info on the game and to buy tickets, go to gophersports.com. That's the Golden Gopher Daily Update. I'm Mike Grimm.
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0: 9:53. Good morning. Welcome back. Northern Fire Talker Tuesday with a prize at stake. And a bevy of them have come through. Now, we had a couple of suggestions, but you're all elite football minds. You wouldn't be listening to 9 to noon if you weren't. So therefore, talkbacks, what do you guys have up your sleeves with these talkbacks?
1: Good morning, gentlemen. Joe from St. Cloud here.
2: Good morning.
1: Smiles and cries. That smile has to be the old man Carson coming in and cooking up that comeback into the complete team game. The cries, how unprepared and over his head Kyler Murray looked.
2: What?
1: That is very worrisome. Gentlemen, have a great day.
0: Appreciate you. With respect, there wasn't enough of a snapshot to ascertain that with Murray.
2: I agree.
0: But if you take his very first pass, and you're like, I mean, that's what you did when you got in trouble in Arizona for years, and you did it again. I mean, if somebody takes that to the cry part of the equation, I can completely understand why.
2: Yeah, and even if you look back at that play, man, if he puts that on a rope, it's at least 50-50 ball with Jennings there, but he gave Keyshawn time with the moonshot.
3: Hey, PA, it's Annie from St. Anthony. It was fun to meet you at the Minnesota State Fair, so thanks for that. Run game a trend? Yes. Effective? No. But our blocking was way better, so I have a lot of hope for future games in regards to that.
0: Hey,
2: love it.
0: Amy with a deep shot. Deep drive, left center. It is gone. Home run for Amy. Great meeting you, too. And now, Trender Mirage, the Vikings ran at 58% of the time versus Green Bay. That was part of it. And Amy, elite football mind, identifies it as a trend. Did you find it to be effective was the second part of it. She said no. Well,
2: I think it was personally.
0: They went for 3-1 a carry. That's not that's
2: not effective.
0: It is, but it isn't. I mean, because it's a longer conversation about beating on bodies and
2: yeah.
0: And you got a zero and you got a one and you got a minus one and you got a three and you got a zero, then you got a 28. Because eventually, specifically in the first game, with the drive-bys that I played yesterday, I could not get any veteran or any player in the locker room to say what I know is a fact. The Green Bay Packers were tired. They got really, really worn out in the final three quarters of the fourth quarter. And it can be established that because they had to continually face bodies on them via the running game, and it's the first game, and big people get tired.
2: Yeah.
0: I mean, Javon Hargrave was huffing and puffing in the second quarter. I mean, I don't know if my man's not in shape or whatever, but holy cow, they had to pull him out a couple of times. He was so
2: weird.
0: Beaten down. Devontae Wyatt also off the layoff. I'm sure his conditioning probably needs some improvement, but he's a game changer. But 3.1 per carry needs to be more effective. But when you're running for touchdowns in the red zone, that's incredibly effective. That was a terrific talkback. Thank you, Amy. What's next?
2: Well, quick little mention, and then we'll move on to the next talkback. This is from Alec Lewis, and we were texting about this yesterday, and then he wrote on it.
0: Mm-hmm.
2: The Vikings ran the ball 27 times when trailing on Sunday. That's the second highest total since O'Connell became the Vikings head coach. And he notes only the Jaguars game when we had Darnold in 2024. Remember all those picks and four field goals? I think it was Parker Romo.
0: Jacksonville?
2: Yeah, we ran it 28 times. While trailing. That's where it's effective. So the 3.1 stinks. We need to titch that up a bit. But over the course of the game, the commitment to the bit, you ask for a measurable change to the run game. And the head coach, again, just 1 week, he gave it to us. And I freaking loved it.
0: So wait a second. So that they ran the ball 27 times trailing on the scoreboard.
2: That is correct.
0: Holy cow.
2: Loved it.
4: Hey, PA and Nordo, yeah, that 58% run rate needs to continue. That is the reason
2: the
4: pass game worked so well. Even if they didn't pile up hundreds and hundreds of yards rushing the ball like Kansas City did, it still made them have to single Justin. They have to keep running the ball. Hopefully KOC sees that. He needs to recognize that fact.
0: Right. Well, it and what it did, what's underplayed from that game, from this whole conversation, is, okay, we know Green Bay is having massive struggles without Micah Parsons. And the word massive is not being overly exaggerated here. It's massive. Well, you know, when you lose 5-6 in a row. What's happening to them in fourth quarters, where in playoff games they're getting outscored 25-6 and they're getting outscored 22-0 in the fourth quarter in their most recent game? Well, that is massive also.
2: Yeah.
0: Now, that's low-hanging fruit. It's been discussed and talked about a lot. One thing that is perplexing to me, and it worked, is the strength of the Green Bay Packers, in my estimation, right now, is their safeties. Xavier McKinney and Evan Williams. Now, I firmly believe there was a kick return, the one that Miles Price went 68 yards. DJ Dallas almost knocked Evan Williams out of the game. So they got one of their starting safeties on kick coverage.
2: Wow.
0: Which is not the first team in the history of the NFL to do that. But Evan is important when you're down Parsons, because their pass rush is not what it's going to be in a month. And it's going to be formidable, or more formidable. So I think that there was a kick return where Evan Williams he got shaken up. I mean, he really got trucked by DJ Dallas on that long return. And they put McKinney on a suspect game. And McKinney's a fine safety. He had what some think is a sketchy penalty late in the game, and I would happen to agree with them. I mean, I thought it was a 50-50 situation, and, you know, it was on the Evan Williams interception where Wentz threw it right to 33, which was ridiculous. But McKinney, you know, was holding somebody. So whatever went into, whether it's running the ball, running it when you're behind, finding Jefferson, ignoring Addison, finding the tight end in the red zone, somehow they put McKinney and Williams on a suspect game. They just weren't in the places that they probably needed to be to avert things. Now, that's one step. Now, you're going against worse safeties this week with a nondescript pass rush. So this one coming up, we'll see how the game shape goes, because this one has some throw to it. And this one should have some throw to it with Wentz et al. Hi, Sam. Spearfish Sammy. Don't leave home without him. When we return, Ben Gessling, the scribe, Star Tribune, StarTribune.com, joins 9 to noon from Twin Cities Orthopedics Performance Center on FM 100.3 KFAN.
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7: The Twins fall again, this time 8-3 at Target Field. The Yankees clinched a playoff spot with the win. In other team news, Twins pitcher Pablo Lopez was nominated for the Roberto Clemente Award. Kyler Murray is in concussion protocol ahead of next week's game against the Bears. No update on if he will appear in that game. And the Wild return this week with the preseason on Saturday.
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0: impressed by, and it's obvious he's the number one pick in the draft, but they will have to contend with that. And I think having a plan to keep him from getting those edges and changing the game with his feet is a lot of it. That's going to be a lot of the key to it for them, trying to keep that Bears offense in check better than the Panthers were able to do it last week.
1: It was a shame. Well, it was a shame that Kyler got knocked out.
0: Yeah.
1: Okay. You know, after all the talk and all of the practice and everything. But what was you just triggered something with me. Jonathan Gannon, Edgerrin Cooper, and the edge guys for Green Bay. I mean, they sniffed out these Kyler runs from 5 miles away. Well, just like in the first half, LaFleur and Flores, ooh, I got you on this. I got you on this.
0: Mm-hmm.
1: Well, second half, it wasn't like that.
0: Yeah.
1: Flores annihilated whatever LaFleur was trying to do.
0: Yeah.
1: And I think the farther the game went, the longer the game went, that's when some of these Kyler runs, either players would have been tired or they would have been looking at different things.
0: Yeah.
1: And we would have had some good ones. But props to Green Bay. They had it sniffed out pretty well in the early stages.
0: They were coming off the edges pretty hard early. That seemed like it was part of the initial plan. And it obviously worked early. But yes, as you go through a game, players get winded.
1: Mm-hmm.
0: Players are maybe worried about things that are happening behind them and get their backs turned. And you have opportunities with a quarterback like that.
1: Well, I'm excited to watch Kyler Murray when he returns, okay? And I am in the camp of believing you put all this time into him, and that's your starting quarterback.
0: Yeah, yes.
1: I'm not backing off what I said all offseason. Carson Wentz is a better passing quarterback than Kyler Murray.
0: Yeah.
1: And that's the end of the story.
0: Yeah.
1: Specifically, straight drops in the pocket 5 and 7.
0: Yeah.
1: So I think that really needs to strongly be thought out. He was a better passer. He is a better passer, and he will be a better passer.
0: Yeah, and
1: so I think that needs to be thought out by them.
0: I mean, the arm talent that got you picked number two in the draft is there, and we heard a lot about it last year in terms of the way he throws.
1: The scene over the line bit is big.
0: Yes. Yep. And he had. I thought there was a lot of nuance with the way he played, whether it was cans, whether it was the hard count, and O'Connell had I think drawn up some of that they wanted to use it, but the hard count and saying, I'm going to hit the free play to Jefferson. I think there were a number of things where even the Hockenson touchdown, I think, was a route adjustment where they said, hey, it's
1: an option route.
0: Well, it was single high. And I think they said, let's cross this back in front of the safety. I think Hockenson said afterward, if it's too high, I'm probably just up the hash.
1: Ooh.
0: But they hadn't really practiced together.
1: Well, that's next level if the backup quarterback and
0: correct,
1: the first tight end are
0: correct.
1: Doing that.
0: Yes. And
1: wow.
0: He said a lot of football is just being on the same page. And they played together last year, yes, but not really much since then. So that level of veteran quarterbacking, I think that's why if you have a guy that can come in and do that, it's a big advantage.
1: You're fantastic. Thank you for stopping by.
0: Absolutely.
1: Ben Gessling, Star Tribune, StarTribune.com, at Ben Gessling via X. Kevin O'Connell, head coach of the Minnesota Vikings, about 15 minutes from now here at TCOPC. And 45 minutes from now, John Hines, coach of the Minnesota Wild, joins 9 to noon. Oh, Hinesy just got himself a multi-year contract extension. We will celebrate and chat about that at about 11:30, back after this.
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4: 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So we're going to hit a couple talkbacks. But first, when we opened the show, we had ESPN's Bears writer as well, Courtney Cronin, on the show, and she mentioned kind of a throwback name to the Zimmer era, George Iloka, safety George Iloka. And of course, Brett Blakemore, as on it as he always is, he remembers me doing a stupid parody back in the day and he wanted to play it. So just let it happen.

0: All right. Enough of that. George Iloka. Man, that was Chris Crocker. There were so many, felt like, former Bengals that that he was bringing in seemingly every single camp. To the talkback machine, thanks to Northern Fire Grilling and Barbecue. Let's do this one.
1: Good morning, gentlemen.
0: Good morning.
1: I just wanted to come on here and say that I think Carson Wentz did such a fantastic job that I think he should just stay at our quarterback position. Kyler Murray did not. I know it's only a few snaps, but Kyler Murray did not look like the style of quarterback that I want behind the line. I think that Carson Wentz has always done a fantastic job. He's a veteran. Brushed off a little bit of butterflies at the beginning, but I don't think we would have pulled off that win in the end without Carson. Tell me what you think. Have a good day.
0: Have a good day as well. Well, he did have to brush off. Rust would be the word that I would use, given the fact that so few snaps in the preseason, so few snaps in camp. And that's just kind of the impressive part about Carson that you're praising. Is guy rolls in off the street at the end of camp a year ago. When we need him, he's here. Team, I think, only goes 2-3. Had to peel him off the ground at SoFi in that Chargers debacle last year. And here he is again. And he chose to return here, despite knowing that Jefferson was in the mix. And of course, signing Kyler Murray. Maybe he just looked, he's like, with these two guys and the injury histories, I know I'm going to play this year at some point, and he got the opportunity. This is still Kyler's mix. It was ugly to start, bad taste in all of our mouths, but I still do believe that when he's healthy, that Kyler Murray will resume QB1 duties. And maybe the quarterback's going to be part of the conversation next, because Kevin O'Connell, head coach in the Minnesota Vikings, will join us to kick off the 11 a.m. hour. He's with PA next on The Fan.
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4: The Twins fall again, this time 8-3 at Target Field. The Yankees clinched a playoff spot with the win. In other team news, Twins pitcher Pablo Lopez was nominated for the Roberto Clemente Award. Kyler Murray is in concussion protocol ahead of next week's game against the Bears. No update on if he will appear in that game. And the Wild return this week with the preseason on Saturday.
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4: The Chiefs looking back on a Monday night football win where Patrick Mahomes returned and passed for 184 yards and two TDs. Kenneth Walker in his debut with the team ran for 173 yards and scored two touchdowns. Jets rookie wideout Omar Cooper, a first-round pick, is week-to-week with an ankle sprain. And the Yankees and Dodgers both sealing up their postseason berths last night with victories. I'm Frank Arity.
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0: We are in deep stretch of the Tuesday 9 to noon presentation. 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And we have a prize to be given away. What is said prize and who is the talkback winner? And good morning.
1: 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And this week, it was my favorite of the bunch. We're going to play and we're going to hear from Annie one more time.
2: Hey, PA, it's Annie from St. Anthony. It was fun to meet you at the Minnesota
0: Might be
2: State
0: Amy.
2: Fair, so thanks for that. Run
0: Annie?
2: Game a trend? Yes.
0: What the transcript
2: effective?
0: Says.
2: No. But our blocking was way better, so I have a lot of hope for future games in regards to that.
0: Yeah, I just love that talk back because, A, I remember meeting her at the State Fair. B, she threw flowers, but then she went to the Elite Football Mind Card talking about the effectiveness or lack thereof. we're running for two touchdowns.
1: Yep, we like that.
0: And as we mentioned, it was the runs. Plus one, zero, zero, plus two, minus one, zero, plus three. Boom! 28 for Mason. And then you run for a couple of touchdowns in the red zone. In the business, we call it the low red.
1: Yes, indeed.
0: And she recognized all that, and she's like, well, that's cool and everything. And running the ball 58% of the time is something that she and others prefer, given the game shape. But 3.1 a carry, Paul, that's probably going to need to be better. So I didn't. Amy didn't find the effectiveness in it.
1: No.
0: And now you go against a different beast on a different surface, and you're also on the road. So all of that factors into to how things will work out from a running game standpoint this weekend. You can flip that script too, because now the Chicago Bears have Garrett Bradbury, former Viking at center.
1: Oh.
0: But the left guard's Joe Tooney. He's one of the best guards in the history of the NFL. He's offensive line immortality, won multiple Super Bowls with the New England Patriots. And interestingly, he and Bradbury were teammates at North Carolina State. So Tooney and Bradbury have played together before and must have worked pretty well this weekend. Caleb didn't get sacked much, and all they did was run up 59 points on the Carolina Kitties. We discussed earlier if you're a Denver Broncos fan and you barely miss going to the Super Bowl last year, and you hear your head coach Sean Payton has made discretion the better part of valor. He's looked in the mirror and he's like, you know what? If I'm CEO of this team and I got my hands in everything, I need somebody to call the plays. So we're going to have Davis Webb, the offensive coordinator, former quarterback, call the plays. All right, well, the debut was last night, and it wasn't great. And then, like, L.A. Chargers. Well, Marion Hampton, he's healthy. We got Rashawn Slater and Minnesotan Joe Alt. And Mike McDaniel and all these sneaky 49ers running schemes. And here we go. And you're an 11-point favorite at home to the Arizona Cardinals, and you lose the game. I mean, that's a complete buzzkill. Carolina in Charlotte, the Carolina Panthers, I think, well, they should have experienced the same feeling. I mean, this former Kane, Jalen Phillips, I think he played for the Dolphins or whatever.
1: Yeah.
0: And you had Devin Lloyd, I believe. I think it's Devin Lloyd. The Bears have Bush, Devin Bush. But they pay a lot of money for the linebackers and the edge guy. And here we go. Boom. From Charlotte, Carolina Panthers football is in the air. And with this allegedly high-end edge and with this new linebacker, Devin Lloyd, they give up 59 points. I mean, you talk about a buzzkill. Holy cow.
1: Yeah, buzzkill into opening weekend for a bunch of teams. And just whether it's the talk back and Annie, you know, one of the fun parts about today's show is just kind of bringing it all together, your conversation with Kevin O'Connell, is not just the commitment to the run and kind of the glaring numbers, the 27 rushing attempts the Vikings had while trailing. It was the red zone success and other elements that dictated the third down success. You nailed it. I think you said it was 8 of 15. So all of those things kind of coming together in the border battle victory, now leading to a game with a very different kind of flow and will require, I mean, I don't know if I see us running 58% of the game again this Sunday against the Bears. If it means we're winning time of possession and it means that we're keeping Caleb and those 59 points off the board, I don't care if we average 3.1 a clip every single week of the season, if it's relating to some of the successful items that the head coach touched on earlier this hour and leading to a W in a border battle like we saw 2 days ago.
0: 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KFAN.com, 9 to noon on demand. Ben Gessling was here at TCOPC with us at 10 o'clock, and I asked him, when do we expect to see Kyler Murray play? The answer was quite interesting. And, of course, X's and O's with Kevin O'Connell. That began at 11 o'clock. Podcast that if you get the opportunity. And that's all courtesy of Owl Roofing and owlroofing.com. Thank you, Brett Blakemore. Thank you, Eric Nordquist. And most importantly, thank all of you for listening to KFAN. When you do, I'm Paul Allen. 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

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So my question to you earlier was, 3 in 5 women rush to do this as soon as they get home. 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

101.1 The River. 3 in 5 women rush to do this as soon as they get home. Here are some of the incorrect answers. Pour a glass of wine, although that was a very good answer. That is not correct. Make supper? No, that's not correct either. The correct answer is coming up a little bit later. Mamas and the Papas next. 101.1 The River.

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18: Cloudy skies with a few peaks of sun this afternoon, with daytime highs approaching 70. Winds out of the northwest, 8 to 15 miles per hour. Partly cloudy skies tonight, lows level off around 51. From the Weatherology Weather Center, I'm meteorologist Paul Trombley on 101.1 The River, Winona's greatest hits. Right now, 66.
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101.1 The River, it's Miles Riker. My trivia question, 3 in 5 women rush to do this as soon as they get home. I'll give you the incorrect and the correct answer after REM. What's the frequency, Kenneth?

0: 101.1 The River, that was REM. It's Miles Riker. So my question to you earlier was, 3 in 5 women rush to do this as soon as they get home. Here are some of the incorrect answers. Feed the dog, make supper. This by far was my best answer. Pour a glass of wine. Unfortunately, that was not correct. Another one, yell at their husbands. And this one, I'm not sure of the status of this person is, but they said stick needles in the voodoo dolls of their husbands. And the correct answer is take off their bra. Yep. In a new survey of well over 5,000 American women, it reveals 58% rush to remove their bra the moment they get home. The study found bras are the hardest clothing item to fit correctly, cited by 55% of respondents. Now, you're going to have to tell me if this is correct. Women own 7 bras, but regularly wear only 3. Additionally, 87% believe a better fitting bra would boost their confidence, and 66% say wearing the right bra significantly improves how their clothes fit overall. So, guys, I taught you something today. Ladies, was most of it correct? Journey, coming up next, 101.1 The River.
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Unfortunately, I think it's over for the Minnesota Twins. I'll give you the details on last night's game after ZZ Top. 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

0: 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Give Me All Your Lovin' from ZZ Top and the Bee Gees in front of that. So it's not mathematically over for the Minnesota Twins yet, but oh, that lid is getting closer and closer to being nailed shut on that coffin. The Twins got beat by the Yankees last night, 8-3. Next up for the Twins tonight at 6:40 at home against the New York Yankees again. Steve Miller Band coming up next, 101.1 The River.
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13: Cloudy skies with a few peaks of sun this afternoon, with daytime highs approaching 70. Winds out of the northwest, 8 to 15 miles per hour. Partly cloudy skies tonight, lows level off around 51. From the Weatherology Weather Center, I'm meteorologist Paul Trombley on 101.1 The River, Winona's greatest hits. 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
14: 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And if you missed us this morning, it's going to get even easier to get that food that's

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0: 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Or you can comment in the Facebook post that's up now. 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I think we're in for a train wreck on this one.
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Could it be that history is about to be made by beating Mariah Carey? Details after New Order. Here's Brian Adams.

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0: 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Well, here's the deal. There's a possibility that Mariah Carey could be beaten. Ella Langley's Choosin' Texas has tied Mariah Carey's All I Want for Christmas Is You, both holding the record for 22 non-consecutive weeks atop the Billboard Hot 100. Wow! I would like nothing better than Ella Langley's Choosin' Texas to beat Mariah Carey. Mariah Carey has been at the top of that list forever. So maybe it's time we need a new one, a new person on top of that list. The Go-Go's coming up next, 101.1 The River.
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18: Good afternoon, happy Tuesday, and salivating salutations to you on 101.1 The River. I'm Isaac Yonta, and this is the afternoon show brought to you by La Crosse Fireplace. As you can tell, my voice is kind of gone. I wasn't even able to do my show yesterday because I had so much fun playing at karate camp last weekend. But I'm going to power through. How about some two for Zat 2? Here's two from 38 Special on The River.

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Hold on loosely, our second of two in a row from 38 Special on 101.1 The River, because it's Twofers at Two, powered by the Wamandy Country Bar. The Twofers continue with two from Prince. Here's Kiss.

Pop Life, our second of two in a row from Prince on 101.1 The River, or as I like to call him, His Royal Badness. Two for Zetu continuing now, thanks to the Wamondi Country Bar, with two from Paul Simon, Kodachrome.

0: I can't fight this feeling. That's our second of two in a row for Mario Speedwagon on 101.1 The River. I've got to take a quick break, but the twofers will continue in a moment. Thanks to the Wamandee Country Bar. Two from The Clash right after this.
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12: Cloudy skies with a few peaks of sun this afternoon, with daytime highs approaching 70. Winds out of the northwest, 8 to 15 miles per hour. Partly cloudy skies tonight, lows level off around 51. From the Weatherology Weather Center, I'm meteorologist Paul Trombley on 101.1 The River, Winona's greatest hits. Right now, 70.

0: That's our second of two in a row from The Clash on 101.1 The River. It's Tuesday's Twofers, Twofers at Two, brought to you by the Wamondi Country Bar. I've got to take a quick break, but we've got time for one more twofer this afternoon. Two for Marismith, right after this.
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Right here waiting with Richard Marks on 101.1 The River. Happy Tuesday. Beautiful sunny afternoon after we had those storms yesterday. I know the plants are happy. I'm happy too. We needed it. Let's get back into the music with Billy Joel, My Life.

0: 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Taking a real quick break. Bruce Hornsby in the Range coming up right after this.
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5: Cloudy skies with a few peaks of sun this afternoon, with daytime highs approaching 70. Winds out of the northwest, 8 to 15 miles per hour. Partly cloudy skies tonight, lows level off around 51. From the Weatherology Weather Center, I'm meteorologist Paul Trombley. On 101.1 The River, Winona's greatest hits. Currently, it's 70 degrees.

River, I'm Isaac Yonta, and this is the afternoon show. I get to hang out with you until 6 o'clock thanks to La Crosse Fireplace, and the show continues now with Van Morrison, Domino.

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0: Jones. You can't always get what you want on 101.1 The River. We're going to take a real quick break. The Fine Young Cannibals, The Pretenders, and more right after this.
1: Spend your afternoon with Isaac Yonta. 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
2: Okay, this is the one. Yeah, nice and easy.
3: Wow, you almost hit it that time.
2: It's that bird. He's in my head. Okay, now stay focused.
3: You know what never misses? 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
2: Oofta, this golf stuff is for the birds. 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
1: Another day in paradise. That's Phil Collins on 101.1 The River, and I'd love to give a birthday shout out to Mark Fisher. It's Mark Fisher's birthday today. Mark is like a brother to me. I love you, Mark. If you see Mark Fisher around town, say, hey, happy birthday, guy. Here's the Commodores. Lady, you bring me up.

Take it easy. The Eagles on 101.1 The River. I have not been taking it easy. I filed an extension for my business taxes. Forgot that was due today until about midnight last night. Been at it ever since. So I'm going to try and take it easy in a couple hours probably still. Here's Firehouse. Don't treat me bad.

0: Would I Lie to You? That's Eurythmics on 101.1 The River. We're going to take a real quick break, and then we're going to hold the line. Toto coming up after this.
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15: Lows dip down to about 51 tonight under partly cloudy skies, northwesterly winds around 5 miles per hour. Sunshine mixed with clouds at times again tomorrow, highs around 72. From the Weatherology Weather Center, I'm meteorologist Paul Frombly on 101.1 The River, Winona's greatest hits. 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

0: that lady. It's the Isley Brothers on 101.1 The River. We're going to take a real quick break, but we're gearing up for the 5 o'clock free ride, folks. Motley Crue coming your way right after this.
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Running on Empty with Jackson Brown on 101.1 The River. You may have noticed it's been pretty upbeat. That's because it's the 5 o'clock free ride, an hour of upbeat hits, thanks to Discount Liquor of Winona, helping us leave the workday behind. Here's Sammy Hagar, Your Love Is Driving Me Crazy.

Running on Empty with Jackson Brown on 101.1 The River. You may have noticed it's been pretty upbeat. That's because it's the 5 o'clock free ride, an hour of upbeat hits. Thanks to Discount Liquor of Winona, helping us leave the workday behind. Here's Sammy Hagar, Your Love is Driving Me Crazy.

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0: 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We're going to take a real quick break. 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
16: Lows dip down to about 51 tonight under partly cloudy skies, northwesterly winds around 5 miles per hour. Sunshine mixed with clouds at times again tomorrow, highs around 72. From the Weatherology Weather Center, I'm meteorologist Paul Frombly on 101.1 The River, Winona's greatest hits. Right now, it's 68 degrees.

songs. Paul McCartney and the Wings on 101.1 The River. 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We're kickstarting quitting time thanks to Discount Liquor of Winona with an hour of upbeat hits. 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

0: Shine, that is Collective Soul on 101.1 The River, and I'm Isaac Yonta, the Spaghetti Cowboy. I'm a hit.
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0: For the afternoon, thanks for spending your Tuesday afternoon with me here on The River. The afternoon show, Monday through Friday from 2 to 6, is brought to you by La Crosse Fireplace. And I will talk to you again tomorrow, folks, but for now, enjoy the rest of your Tuesday evening. Have a great night, sleep tight, and I bid you adieu.
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5: 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And if you missed us this morning, it's going to get even easier to get that food that's probably not the best for us. It's happened. Apparently, McDonald's is now using drones to deliver food orders.
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17: Lows dip down to about 51 tonight under partly cloudy skies. Northwesterly winds around 5 miles per hour. Sunshine mixed with clouds at times again tomorrow. Highs around 72. From the Weatherology Weather Center, I'm meteorologist Paul Frombly on 101.1 The River, Winona's greatest hits. Currently, it's 68 degrees.
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18: 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And if you missed us this morning, it's going to get even easier to get that food that's probably not the best for us. It's happened. Apparently, McDonald's is now using drones to deliver food orders.
19: Nuh-uh.
18: It definitely wouldn't be able to handle our order.
19: Well, you know, we still have to go outside to get this order because they can't deliver to our front door probably, huh?
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19: Or do you think they can?
18: Maybe.
19: I don't want to try it.
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19: Open the door and let the drone come in. 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
18: And away it goes. We'll be back again tomorrow morning kicking off with our latest daily double battle packed with another pair of bands with leading ladies because I went with the Pretenders.
19: And I went with Blondie.
18: Get your votes in now. You can text 474-1011 on which one of those two bands you want to get the double shot tomorrow morning at 6:23. Or you can comment in the Facebook post that's up now. We'll also have our latest morning mindbender, a trip to Poetry Corner, and our daughter Chloe going to be asking us some questions while we can't hear a thing. I think we're in for a train wreck on this one.
19: Probably.
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